0: It's Brant and Sherry on the river.
1: So this kind of blows people's minds. There's a scripture that gets thrown around a lot, and I don't know how many people actually believe it deep down.
2: Okay.
1: And that is the scripture about all things come to the good for those who love God, or God causes all things to come together for good.
2: Yes.
1: Is actually the best translation.
2: Right.
1: God causes all, so there's things in your life that you'd be like, this is, how is this good? Mm-hmm. How did this come to the good? But our idea of good might be different from what God's is.
2: Yes, so true.
1: Because we're thinking success, comfort. It all turns out that we're more comfortable than we were before, right, or things have gotten better in this way. Like, but good for him is us becoming more like him.
2: Yeah.
1: So there's a different way of looking at it. Like, ultimately, things coming together for good might be deeper than we realize.

0: daughter was having some problems. She ended up at Ohio Health, and my whole drive home from there, I just listen to the river, and the river just gets me through, sort of makes me remember that God's there.
1: Lives are changed when you give to the river. 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

0: River. We're Brant and Sherry.
1: A lot of people say they're more stressed out on Mondays, and so we offer this tradition. It's very difficult to be stressed out and having a hoedown at the same time.
0: Yes, I would suppose it would be.
1: It is. That's a fact. Scientific.
0: They've done studies on hoedowns and anxiety.
1: I'm working on one. Peer-reviewed, scholarly research.
0: Yeah.
1: I saw the light. Everybody sing!

0: 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Perfect on a Monday. David Crowder, man, I saw the light.
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14: The River Weather.
15: A little bit of fog possible and a few clouds will be in the low 50s. We've got a pretty nice day coming up on Tuesday. High pressure is parked over the Midwest. Maybe a little bit of fog early in the day and then lots of sunshine, mid-70s on the high. We're in the upper 70s and sunny on Wednesday. I'm meteorologist Steve Hamilton.
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1: That sounds it's incredible. About right,
2: it makes them scowl.
1: Really?
2: Yeah, if mom's having kale.
1: Like a salad?
2: They don't like it, but they like carrots. They charted like a more pleasant facial response because they have the ultrasound 3D.
1: That's the sweetest little thing.
2: It is sweet, but it doesn't bode well for like vegetable growers. 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
2: Hey, it's Megan Woods, and my song, Heaven Down Here, came from looking at the world around us and feeling that ache that so many of us carry right now. We may be more connected than ever, but so many of us still feel alone, overwhelmed, and homesick for something that this world can't give us.

0: Heaven Down Here is a cry for the presence of Jesus in the middle of all of it. It's a prayer for the Holy Spirit to come near, for God's will to be done, and for His kingdom to come on earth as it is in heaven.
1: The story that made the song.
2: On the river. We've got

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1: The days are here where you can finally justify wearing your favorite hoodie.
2: Yay!
3: Thankfully, there's no need to justify singing along with your favorite songs. They're on the river now.

0: It's Brant and Sherry on the river.
1: Some people have really good willpower for a while. Mm. Like I have real good willpower when it comes to food, but even that breaks down after a while. You saw it happen.
0: I've seen you ate all of my Nana's fries one time at a meal.
1: That's what I was thinking about the fry incident. Anyway, spiritual growth is what I wanted to talk about.
0: Of course,
1: my past. So what I want to say, spiritual growth isn't about willpower.
0: No.
1: Because as you change, you react differently to things more naturally. It's just a part of who you are. So it's not every time having to ratchet up, like, I got to say no to this. No. Your heart starts to change. Mm-hmm. But that only happens by attending to God, like putting your attention on God and things that are true and right and pure and lovely, Paul writes, like that kind of stuff. I have experienced this too. But over time, what happens, again, you change inside out so that you just naturally react to things differently and people around you be like, whoa, you've changed over 10 years. You may not even notice it, but it happens. That's actual spiritual growth.
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0: Here's the story that made the song.
2: Hey, it's Katie Nicole, and this is the story behind my song, I Found Jesus.

0: I Found Jesus is a song about my testimony. I've been through a lot of hurt in my life, and even in the moments where I wanted to give up on God, He never once gave up on me. Every single step of the way, I found Jesus time and time again, and He gave me a reason to keep going no matter how difficult things got. Romans 8:39 says, "Nor height nor depth nor anything else in creation will ever be able to separate us from the love of God." This verse has given me so much peace and comfort in the moments where I felt unworthy of being loved. God has never turned His back on me once, but there have been many moments that I have tried to walk away from Him, and it led me to some of my lowest moments where I had no choice but to call upon the name of the Lord. And in those moments, I was still met with His grace and loving kindness. So if you've ever felt like you're too far gone, I've been there. And I'm here to tell you that there's a God who has never left you, and He never will.
1: The story that made the song.
2: On the river. I can't say

0: It's Brant and Sherry on the river.
1: Oh, you guys don't believe me. That is amazing.
0: What?
1: Just people don't believe the thing about the key fob. If you touch it to your head, like in a parking lot,
0: yes,
1: the signal goes out further. It's science. It's because of like your oral cavity and how your head can act as a conductor for your key fob. And whether people want to believe it or not.
0: Does it work with your garage opener? Like, can you be three streets away and put your garage door opener on your forehead?
1: I have to try this. I cannot wait.
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9: Bit of fog possible and a few clouds. Will be in the low 50s. We've got a pretty nice day coming up on Tuesday. High pressure is parked over the Midwest. Maybe a little bit of fog early in the day and then lots of sunshine. Mid-70s on the high. We're in the upper 70s and sunny on Wednesday. I'm meteorologist Steve Hamilton.
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2: More sports, football. After a day of football, we have a night of football coming up.
1: It's all about football.
2: A couple days off, it's a football.
1: Mm-hmm.
2: And a question, we're just throwing this around as a hypothetical. I'll ask Kelsey on the phone here. If the NFL paid you $1,000, would you take a hand off and run up the middle? And none of this just falling down kind of business. You gotta take the hit.
3: Are they actually going to hardcore tackle
2: me? Yes.
1: Oh, boy.
3: I would have to say no.
1: Mm-hmm. That's what I said.
2: Okay, that's probably. I think that's smart.
1: Okay.
2: Really
1: I'm not getting any more money here. You're not going to up it? Right. NFL's not making any deals?
2: Well, okay, NFL's going to give you $10,000. Kelsey, they really want you to take a hand off.
1: For $10,000?
3: I still don't think I would want to do that.
1: Me either.
2: Cool.

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0: Here's the story that made the song.
2: Hey, y'all, it's Brandon Lake, and I'm so excited about this new song called How Good God Is.

0: when we wrote this song, I got together like any other day with some of my friends, and I had just been singing that, and you know, I never would have ever known how good God is. So we just started to unpack it. What are those things in life? Let's really talk about the honest ones. God, thank you for the fires that forged me with faith. Thank you for even the anger that it forced me to pray. And so I hope as you hear this song, you can look at those circumstances in your life and that it pushes you towards God.
1: The story that made the song.
2: On the river.
3: I did.

0: The River. We're Brant and Sherry.
1: We were just talking about personal brands. It's like this presumption that you've got this personal brand and you have to brand yourself in a certain way. Man, and this is weird because, like, we're in radio, right? I mean, this is our jobs. You got your job, whatever.
0: Mm-hmm.
1: But I really don't even like thinking that way at all, because what happens is if I start thinking about my brand,
0: mm-hmm.
1: it just makes me laugh.
0: But just the thought of it is silly to us.
1: What kind of bumbling brand is this? But the other thing is, I spend enough time thinking about myself. Mm-hmm. I just think about myself way too much. Like every second or third thought is about me. I'm just being honest with you.
0: Mm-hmm.
1: And I don't want the other thoughts to be about my brand. Like, I want to think, as I get older, I want to be the kind of person who's like, I want to be a blessing to other people. I really do. Now, there's still some of me that wants to be significant, wants to have a brand or whatever, but I don't want to be thinking about it. And I'm not putting down people who have personal brands. Just for me, got enough of it. And I think if I'm a blessing to other people, God will take care of me anyway. So maybe I can focus on other people for once. It's just, it's really hard when I'm trying to balance my brand, quote unquote, whatever that is.
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1: You hear a lot of songs about love on this radio station. Here's a difference between love as it's talked about here and then a lot of pop songs for decades about love. It shouldn't be I-centered. Like, every song about love practically is like, I want you, I need you, you know, what am I going to do without you, all that sort of stuff. Understand it. It's totally human. I get feeling that way. But love is much different. Love is me looking at you going, I don't have to control you. In fact, I don't have to own you. And I may not even get to spend the rest of my life with you, but I love you. Because I can see that God's doing something with you. Like, God looks at people like an artist, and he sees a finished product. I want to see that person that way too. What I don't want to do is get in the way of that. And love will allow you to say, man, I would love to be around you all the time, but goodbye. That's what the way love will, yeah, it hurts. I get it. But that's love. It doesn't insist on its own way. It says in 1 Corinthians, it doesn't have to be, it's not irritable because you don't have to control the person. That's the way love is. Now, infatuation, understandable. Infatuation has to control. And it's got to be, really, it's about me. It's me loving me. I have to control you. But love, man, it's poetic. It's beautiful. It's truly romantic. But it's going, I want to see what God is.

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0: I find it pretty easy to tell myself that God loves me. But for me to actually take the time to stop and open up His Word and receive His love, like to actually receive it, to actually know that He sees me and cares about my day, is a whole nother thing. How are we possibly going to know that God loves us if we don't give Him a voice into our lives? Giving Him a voice into our lives is by stopping and opening His Word. I wrote this one after one of those moments where I stopped. It's supposed to make you smile, bob your head, as you should be doing, because Lord, it feels good to be loved by you.
1: The story that made the song.
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2: You guys, you can look it up. I'm not making it. Just Google it. I just want
3: one more thing on this. So you're saying if I'm in a parking lot, cannot find my car.
2: Yeah.
3: I can take my key fob, put it on my head.
2: Touch it to your face. Activate it. Your head will act as an additional conductor in order to make the signal go further. And
3: that's how I can find my car.
2: Do I admit that this sounds odd? Yes, I do.
3: Yes,
2: but it's fact.
3: It sounds ridiculous.
2: You can look it up. I'm not making it up.
3: You can look it up.
2: You can look it up. Look it up.
3: It's ridiculous.
2: Why can't people just look it up?
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12: Bit of fog possible and a few clouds. Will be in the low 50s. We've got a pretty nice day coming up on Tuesday. High pressure is parked over the Midwest. Maybe a little bit of fog early in the day and then lots of sunshine. Mid-70s on the high. We're in the upper 70s and sunny on Wednesday. I'm meteorologist Steve Hamilton.
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0: author.
1: It's Brant and Sherry on the river.
2: Big controversy about this lady that put an end to the pay it forward thing that was going on.
1: Okay. You mean like in a drive thru?
2: Yeah,
1: or
2: it was
1: something?
2: A Starbucks drive thru.
1: I'm sorry.
2: I thought this was interesting because she said, so she's like the fifth one. They're like, hey, it was paid for by the person in front of you, which I think is great.
1: Yes.
2: You're the first person to do that, especially.
1: Mm-hmm. Yeah.
2: I love that. I think it makes a big impact.
1: Mm-hmm.
2: But she's like, oh, well, tell them thanks that they bought for me. But you're the fifth one, so do you want to pay? No.
1: She just took that and went
2: She said that defeats the purpose if I'm coerced into giving for the next person.
1: Hmm.
2: How about I just be really thankful that the last person paid for my thing? That was really kind of them.
1: I can't either. Yeah, I can't disagree with that.
2: It loses something if it feels... She's like, if I'm being forced...
1: Yeah, and all the Starbucks people have their heads out the window expecting you to pay for the next person. Like,
2: yeah.
1: And there is something about being a thankful receiver. Yeah, saying, a thank you.
2: She stressed that. Like, yeah. I really appreciate this.
1: Yeah.
2: Totally made my day.

0: We're Brent and Sherry on Uplifting and Encouraging the River.
1: Let's talk about Christians for a little bit. The very word has negative connotations for a lot of people. I understand it. In fact, I've lived it. I get it. But you know what? The image that pops into your mind, I mean, more than likely you're listening to us in America, maybe not. You're listening online or to the podcast or something, but is of a certain type of person. But that's not really what a Christian looks like. Actually, demographically, a Christian is an African woman who doesn't have any money. Just demographically, that would be your median Christian. You're going to use that term. Your image of what this looks like versus who it actually is may be different. I would ask you, if you're somebody who's biased against Christian, well, I know what Christians are like, that maybe you actually don't. Maybe you haven't spent a whole lot of time with believers that represent truly what the church looks like. Maybe you've just interacted with a few people in your life, and I would say, understand that we all have our cultural biases. I get it. But how God relates to us, we don't want to confuse that with some cartoon image or maybe a bad experience we've had with somebody a long time ago. We may have a skewed perspective, and I would ask you to give Jesus a chance.
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1: That's God's faithfulness and His love for you.
0: Welcome to Uplifting and Encouraging, The River. I remember.

0: River. We're Brant and Sherry.
1: Here's a reminder for you. I needed to hear this too. Your work is sacred. Make no mistake. Don't think that, well, if I work at a church, it's sacred, or if I do Christian branded, whatever. No. What you're doing, serving people, because you are in some capacity, you're serving the people you work for potentially, but you're also serving people you work with, vendors, clients, customers, co-workers. This is all a part of God's plan for us. It is sacred. It is meaningful. It's not like, oh, this doesn't count. No. This is where it really counts.

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1: sports schedules,
0: work schedules. In the middle of it all, thanks for taking some time for encouragement.
1: Uplifting and encouraging the river.

0: It's not national.
1: Not Midwest. It's only right here where you are.
0: Uplifting and encouraging the river is Ohio's home for Jesus music.

0: perfectly.
1: It's Brant and Sherry on the river.
2: I don't think this is going to surprise anybody. What restaurant has more fights than any other restaurant?
3: The restaurant of Charles Edward Cheese.
2: You have nailed it. Nice job. Yeah, it's Chuck E. Cheese.
3: Anyone who's taken their children there.
2: Police around the country, surprisingly high number of Chuck E. Cheese. It's by far more fights. And I think it's made for it.
3: It's made for it. I mean, and just your children, just that whole scrum.
2: Yeah.
3: And then you pour alcohol on it with whomever decides to imbibe on that. Yes.
2: And then all the buzzers and beeping.
3: Yes.
2: And the animatronic.
3: It is.
2: Animals.
3: It is. It just screams, fight, fight, fight, fight, fight. Let's get it started. Let's go.
2: Let's get it started, Chuck. The
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12: Bit of fog possible and a few clouds. Will be in the low 50s. We've got a pretty nice day coming up on Tuesday. High pressure is parked over the Midwest. Maybe a little bit of fog early in the day and then lots of sunshine. Mid-70s on the high. We're in the upper 70s and sunny on Wednesday. I'm meteorologist Steve Hamilton.
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1: Some guys are just super cool when it comes to cars and stuff.
2: That's true, yeah.
1: That's very cool. I respect it. I don't have it. Mm-hmm. I tried. I don't have it.
2: You tried?
1: Oh, yeah.
2: Okay.
1: My stepdad was a little disappointed when I was complaining about how my car was smoking and stuff. And he's mm-hmm. like, well, look, your oil. You know what I mean? Oil.
2: Yeah.
1: And so, like, okay, well, I'll fix that. And then mm-hmm. it still was smoking. I'm like, that didn't fix it. Mm-hmm. You still don't have any oil because you put it into the transmission fluid thing.
2: Oh, okay. So you're definitely not a car guy.
1: I have a, yeah, that's kind of begun my lifelong hate affair with cars. Right. My accomplishment. I did learn something about oil, though. I don't understand. Oh, I'm not an automotive engineer, clearly. Mm-hmm. We need it, though, because everything just grinds against each other without it. And then things start smoking and they get ruined. Mm-hmm. It's destroyed. I can't think of a better analogy for grace. Like, you hear songs about it. Maybe you hear people talking about it. But it's the oil. Like, just being a little graceful with people in your own home or with your coworkers, just a little grace. We don't have much of it in our culture anymore. Just that's what has been stripped.
2: That's true.
1: And things are smoking and stuff's happening in the engine.

0: my stepson is in boot camp. He specifically writes to me about praying for him. I always play the river in the car. I truly believe this music has helped guide him this way.
1: This story and more like it are made possible when you give to the river. 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

0: It's Brant and Sherry on the river.
1: So not like a big shock or anything, but this blue check mark guy on Twitter made some comment about somebody, and then they're like, you have to take that back. And so he was so sorry.
0: Okay.
1: Basically, he said, how do you say it? Like, I'm sorry that I said, I take it back.
0: Okay.
1: I'm sorry I said that, but what I was saying was more complex. I don't think some of you understood really the meaning of what I was getting at here. So once again, it strikes me like I got to catch myself making faux apologies.
0: Mm-hmm.
1: Whenever it's, but I was, you know, you really, I, but I, like, no, not but. It should be the apology that I should offer if I'm really being sorry is I'm not going to do that again. And I'm sorry I did that to you. And here's what I understand I've done. And that's got to stop. So thank you for helping me change. I mean, there's not going to be a, but you're not smart enough to understand me. It's not going to be part of
0: sorry,
1: an apology.
0: You're so
1: it's not genuine.
0: Not
1: no.
0: bright.
1: No.
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3: This song came from one of the hardest seasons of our lives. About a year before writing the song, I was diagnosed with a chronic illness and everything slowed down in a way we couldn't control. I didn't understand why it was happening and I wrestled with God a lot during that time. But in the middle of that, I felt God pull closer to me than ever before.
5: We hope this song is a reminder that growth doesn't always look like a straight line. It's uneven, uncomfortable, and often disguised as failure. In those moments, we hope this song meets you exactly where you're at to remind you that what the enemy meant for evil, God will turn around for your good.
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2: the soul.
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2: 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My toesies are warm.
3: They need to match.
2: Nah.
3: They need to match. If they don't match, it breaks a hole in the space-time continuum.
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3: We wrote Living Water in a season where, honestly, we finally started getting some of the things that we had been praying for. And I remember thinking, why doesn't this feel like enough? God would open doors and answer prayers, but before long, we'd be reaching for the next thing. Jesus in John 4 says that anyone who drinks from this world will thirst again. And that's when it hit us. We weren't just tired or busy. We were thirsty. We were looking to things, even good things, to satisfy our soul. We needed Jesus, the living water, because only He can satisfy.
1: The story that made the song.
0: On the river.

0: parents, it's River Dog. 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

0: Hey, it's Brant Hansen. And let's just take a second and look at what God did over the last year. 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
3: I was actually scrolling through Instagram and I saw all these people saying Revival is happening now. There's sold out stadiums everywhere. And although I know that Revival happens, crowds could happen from that, but really Revival is, it starts with us, starts with our heart saying, God, I want to walk in purity. I want to walk in holiness and truly stepping out in that. So my encouragement, not that you can't have big crowds, and big crowds don't actually always equal revival. It begins with our heart. So check your heart and say, God, what do you want to do with me so I can walk in the fullness of who you are?
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1: So this is a little controversial, and river friends everywhere are going to call me crazy, but I just want to be honest. I do not like Chipotle. I don't like
2: 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And I also think you just called it Chipotle. It's Chipotle.
1: 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How did you say it?
2: Chipotle with Chipotle. A C-H. You said Chipotle.
1: Okay, well, that was just an accident. Let's take everything apart.

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0: I wrote this song in a season where I was asking myself if I was really living the life God called me to live. Not the life that looks successful on the outside, but the one that's faithful on the inside. It came from the deep desire I think we all carry to stand before the Father one day and hear the words, "Well done."
1: The story that made the song.
2: On the River. I've been

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2: Hey guys, this is Andrew Rip, and my friend Jervis Campbell and I wrote this song called Hold.

0: really just all about how we need to be doing life with friends. We can't be going through life by ourselves, disconnected. There's a biblical moment in Exodus about Moses realizing that the army of the Israelites would win when his arms were in the air. And when he got weary and tired and they came down, they would start to fall. His friends had his back, got next to him, and helped hold his arms up into the air. And I just thought that was a beautiful idea, or picture, rather, of community and what we're supposed to do for one another. When somebody's struggling or getting weary or fighting through a time when it feels like God's not hearing your prayers, we stand beside each other and share each other's faith, really.
1: The story that made the song.
2: On the river.
3: We'll be

0: Uplifting and encouraging the river, I'm producer Mike. All I wanted to do was clear a little bit of storage space on my phone. And it ended up turning into a bigger project than I ever could have imagined. I thought it would take 5 minutes to get rid of some of the extra bloated caches and extra data I didn't need. So I turned to ChatGPT and asked, okay, what's the best way to do this? And it said, okay, you should update it, your phone, through your computer. I was like, okay, I can do that. I'll give it a shot. It starts going well until I get hit with an error, and it turns out that it wiped my entire phone, so I had to go to the Apple Store and wrestle with it for a very long time. Thankfully, I did get everything back and did actually clear out the storage, but man, was that a hassle. It ended up costing me about 3 hours when I thought I was going to be able to get it done in 20 minutes. Yikes. You can share the small projects that turn into a big one when you call or text 800-609-1049. All I know is that's the last time I rely on ChatGPT for any advice.
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0: uplifting and encouraging the river. I'm producer Mike. Sometimes the smallest projects that you set out to do, that you think you can do pretty quickly, end up turning into something bigger than you ever could have imagined. Just the other day, I was trying to update the storage on my phone. I had a lot of extra data that I wanted to cut down a little bit. So I trusted ChatGPT, first mistake. Tried to update it, and it ended up wiping my phone. So I had to go to the Apple Store. Oh man, it was a mess. Thankfully, made it through, but never again. You can call or text to share what small project you started that turned into a big one. 800-609-1049. Chris from Worthington said, I bought an old gaming console because I wanted to play one game from my childhood. But then I decided I needed the original controllers, then the games, then a shelf to display everything, and now I apparently collect retro gaming stuff. Lauren said, I thought I'd repaint one room. Then I noticed the trim didn't look so good, so I painted that. Then the other room looked worse by comparison, and suddenly my entire apartment needed to be painted. Yeah, it's crazy how projects like that can just become a total snowball.
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I'm producer Mike. 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Here's Megan Woods with Heaven Down Here.

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It's uplifting and encouraging the river. I'm producer Mike. Here's CeCe Winans with Come Jesus Come. Some

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1: the soul.
2: I have had this conversation.
1: If they're socks. My toesies are warm.
2: They need to match.
1: Nah.
2: They need to match. If they don't match, it breaks a hole in the space-time continuum.
1: They just need to pass the sniff test. That's all that matters.
2: You're great.

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1: Not Midwest. It's only right here where you are.
0: Uplifting and encouraging, the river is Ohio's home for Jesus music.
2: The lyre's whispering again. And lately it's been sounding like the truth.

0: Uplifting and encouraging the river. I'm producer Mike. I don't know about you, but I'm not a huge fan of rules. I don't like other people telling me how to live my life. And so when it comes to some of the rules that are found in the Bible, I struggle a little bit. But my pastor was talking about that this week in church. We've been studying through the book of Galatians, and Galatians has a lot of focus on the law that was laid down in the Old Testament, and then how that relates to Jesus and his coming. And my pastor talked about how the law really shows our need for Jesus. Nobody could keep that Old Testament law. It was impossible. But it revealed just how much everyone needed God in their lives. And now that Jesus has come, he's the fulfillment of that law. And he's the one we can run to when we inevitably mess up. I know I mess up all the time. And so I realize that because I'm not perfect, I need to rely on Jesus more. And it's not so I can perfectly obey all of these laws and, you know, not have as much fun in life. That's not what Jesus wants. He wants us to live a life to the full. But part of living that life to the full is relying on him and knowing we can't do it on our own.
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3: I made a prayer. 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
3: Because I'm a Christian man, I'm modeling Jesus Christ.
5: I like that.
3: And we did not reciprocate.
5: Yeah.
3: We killed him. So for me, it was simple. I'm going to be Jesus to my bride. I'm going to outlove her and I'm going to outserve her. I'm going to do it all my life. And it does take maintenance for us. Every 10 years, we go in for marriage counseling, whether we need it or not.
5: New battery.
3: Yes. 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
5: Yeah.
3: And it's just and she's learning to affirm my love language, which is words of affirmation. So when I do something to serve her and she goes, "That cup of coffee was the best I've ever had." I'm like, "Yeah. I just want to go make her another cup of coffee." Because I want to please her, right? I want to do justice for her.
4: Hear more at familyminute.org.
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4: There's a paradox that's been known to ecologists for many years. It concerns beneficial substances used to promote growth, which nevertheless lead to the widespread death of growing things. The substances in question are chemical fertilizers. When used wisely, these chemicals can coax more sugar beets, more ears of corn, or more bushels of wheat out of an acre of farmland, or can give a homeowner the greenest lawn on the block. But when fertilizers are overused and the excess runs off into waterways, what can result is a major ecological headache. As it does on dry land, fertilizer in the water encourages the growth of plant life, especially algae and other types of plankton that float near the surface of the water. In a fertilized lake or pond, the whole surface may become covered by these tiny plants. Like all living things, though, they eventually die. And that's when the problem begins. Two things happen when these tiny floating plants die. One is that they lose their buoyancy and begin drifting toward the bottom. The other is they begin to decay. The decay process is basically one of oxidation. The organic tissue of the plant absorbs oxygen from its surroundings. As the decaying plants sink farther from the surface, they reach levels where the oxygen they absorb cannot be replaced, because the mixing process is happening, which brings air from the surface down to those lower levels, and it proceeds very slowly. Eventually, the lake or pond develops an oxygen-deprived zone, where no fish or mollusks or other animal life can survive. Ecologists call this a hypoxic zone, but they also often use the more dramatic and descriptive term, dead zone. More on the way in a moment.
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4: For several decades, ecologists have studied this process by which fertilizer in the water creates a dead zone in a lake or pond. Then eventually they realize that it isn't limited to ponds and lakes, but can also affect much larger bodies of water. For more than 40 years, in fact, an extensive dead zone has developed each summer in the Gulf of Mexico, just off the coast of Louisiana. This zone has grown in some years to cover as much as 8,500 square miles, an area about the size of New Jersey. This enormous dead zone forms by the same process described for smaller bodies of water inland. In this case, though, the fertilizer involved represents the discharge of half the nation. All the lands drained by the Mississippi River system, from western Pennsylvania out to Montana, and down to the Louisiana country, well, all these areas contribute to the reoccurring dead zone in the Gulf. This expanse includes some of the richest agricultural land on Earth, the breadbasket of America. any runoff from these lands finds its way into the Mississippi River and is discharged eventually into the Gulf. An economist at Purdue University in Indiana estimates that eliminating the dead zone in the Gulf would require about a 20% reduction in fertilizer use throughout the Mississippi River drainage area. But he also notes that any such reduction would either increase labor costs or reduce crop yields for farmers, many of whom are already struggling economically. Hence, it seems likely the dead zone in the Gulf of Mexico will be with us for many years to come. And that's your Almanac this morning here on the Farm Hour. As always, hope you enjoyed and hope you'll stay tuned.
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4: A quick look now at your extended 7-day weather forecast here on the Farm Hour, and it's brought to you this morning by C&L Shoes. 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Saturdays open 9 to 3, and then closed on Sundays and Mondays. 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Mainly sunny skies out there today. We'll top out with an afternoon high of 73. Partly cloudy conditions tonight, then, and a low of 54. Mainly cloudy skies on Wednesday, then. Tomorrow's high 76. And our warmest day of the week by far will be Thursday. We kick off the month of October with warm and sunny conditions and a high of 80. Rain in the forecast, then. Friday and much colder temps, cloudy skies, chance of rain better than 90%, Friday a high of only 61, and then partly sunny and dry Saturday 65, rain returning for Sunday to wrap up the weekend with a high of 66, and then partly sunny for the area Monday and a high of 64. That's your 7-day forecast on a Tuesday. 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
7: 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The latest Ohio Crop Progress Report is showing that Ohio farmers are getting closer to the full harvest season. Let's get a check on those numbers. 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Corn reaching the dent stage is now at 93% this week, ahead of last week's 88% and ahead of the 91% average. Mature corn for the state is sitting at 48%, above last week's 32%, but below the 58% average. Corn harvest is sitting at 3%, below the 7% average. As we turn to soybeans, dropping leaves has reached 59%, ahead of last week's 40%, but behind the 74% five-year average. Soybeans that have been harvested are at 2%, below the 12% average. Stay tuned. We'll be back with markets next here on the Ohio AgNet.
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14: Export inspections yesterday came in for the week ending September 24th, 61.6 million bushels of corn, 42.3 million bushels of beans, 11.4 million bushels of wheat. On the respective crop years, corn exports are up 24 million bushels year on year, beans up 21, wheat down 122 million bushels. Managed money yesterday sold 9,600 contracts of corn, 12,300 of beans, 5,200 Chicago wheat. I'm Ryan Martin.
7: Hey, thanks, Ryan. 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December corn, 522, down a penny. As we turn to soybeans, November, 1287 and three quarters, down a half. And as we look to livestock from yesterday's close, cattle were lower and hogs were mixed. 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
24: It was Christmas of 1814, and the residents of New Orleans knew the British were heading their way. Soon they'd be on the ground, intent on invading their city. But could they repel the larger army and keep their freedom? The story is this edition of the American countryside.
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3: It was Christmas of 1814. Andrew Jackson knew the British were on their way north from the Gulf of Mexico, intent on taking the city of New Orleans. Jackson's group of Native Americans, French, Spanish, and young American citizens dug in at Chalmette Plantation, just outside the city.
5: He really liked this spot because it was a narrow point between the Mississippi River right over there and the swamps right over there. And he felt that if he had this narrow point, he could build a rampart and set up a barricade and stop the British right here.
3: Patricia Corral is an interpretive park ranger at Jean Lafitte National Historical Park and Preserve.
5: The American forces were outnumbered 2-1. So we had 4,000 American troops right here on this American line and about 8,000 British troops downriver from here. And then another 2,000 or so on their ships for backup.
3: On the morning of January 8th, the British launched their main attack.
5: Here on the Mississippi River, sound really carries. So in my head, I can imagine the noise that was coming up the Mississippi River. The British troops, 8,000 strong, walking across sugarcane fields that had just been harvested.
3: The British began their march in the dark. As the sun rose, a fog still covered their advance. Then, just as they approached the ramparts, the fog broke and the Americans let loose with their cannon fire. The battle lasted but 2 hours, and the young nation had repelled the invasion. But what you know of that battle is probably thanks to a song by Johnny Horton. That's next time as we travel the countryside in New Orleans, Louisiana. I'm Andrew McRae.
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30: 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BRICS is an acronym for a group of primarily Eastern and Mideastern countries who coordinate on multinational policy issues. While the U.S. is not part of the group, it certainly interacts with many of them, for example, on ag trade. During a recent webinar discussing BRICS and the balance of power in global food and agricultural markets, Tyler McCann from the Canadian Agri-Food Policy Institute weighed in.
6: There is not kind of a reality when it comes to agriculture and food that we have BRICS versus the rest of us, so to speak. That just doesn't work. I think when you look at the supply and demand equation, so it's important to understand that, you know, we can talk about the geopolitical dynamics, we can talk about the consequences, we can talk about where that all goes. But I do think that on agriculture and food, the integration is still there just because the world needs food and that world needs that food to cross borders and cross oceans and cross geopolitical lines.
30: McCann continues.
6: What we saw at the BRICS summit was fear of the U.S. administration. There is this question about how is the balance of power evolving and changing. We cannot overstate the power that exists with the United States today. And the administration's ability and willingness to use that power is serving as an important check and balance on BRICS and how that partnership evolves and changes.
30: That's Farm to Fork. I'm Daryl Anderson.
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8: 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I'm Joe Everett. Currently 50 degrees outside here at our farm in southern Shelby County, and it's going to be another nice day today to continue the harvest progress. As you start driving the area, you start to see a few more combines heading to the fields. We were able to get ours going in corn yesterday and looking forward to heading back to the fields here later this morning. A quick reminder that the Ohio AgNet's Feeding Farmers is now statewide. 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Now we see what's making agricultural news headlines. We first get an update on the latest numbers from the Ohio Crop Products Report. Then we learn how a young farmer, even through adversity, is playing a big role in his family's farming operation. And an update from the Ohio Soybean Association. That's all coming up in today's news feed, which is delivered to you by Ebert's Field Seeds. 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The latest Ohio Crop Progress Report is showing that Ohio farmers are getting closer to the full harvest season. Let's get a check on those numbers. 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Corn reaching the dent stage is now at 93% this week, ahead of last week's 88% and ahead of the 91% average. Mature corn for the state is sitting at 48%, above last week's 32%, but below the 58% average. Corn harvest is sitting at 3%, below the 7% average. As we turn to soybeans, dropping leaves has reached 59%, ahead of last week's 40%, but behind the 74% 5-year average. Soybeans that have been harvested are at 2%, below the 12% average. To learn more, you can find the full report today at ohioagnet.com. Now we check in with Allison Kinney.
9: Farming has always been a way of life for Logan Heath of Quincy, Ohio. After a life-changing accident during his senior year of high school left him paralyzed, Heath faced the possibility of never returning to the farm. 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Today, adaptive equipment such as a lift system and a tract-powered wheelchair allow Heath to operate tractors, combines, and other farm machinery, check crops, and remain an active part of his family's 2,000-acre corn, soybean, wheat, and hay farm. Learn how the right support, adaptive technology, and a commitment to agriculture helped Heath get back in the cab and continue doing what he loves most. 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For the Ohio AgNet, I'm Allison Kinney reporting.
8: Thank you, Allison. Now we check in for an Ohio Soybean Association update. Here's Dusty Sonnenberg.
10: Joining me today is Ryan Rhodes, a farmer from Marion County, and you're with the Ohio Soybean Association. A lot of important work that goes on with the membership dollars that are paid by the association to work with our legislators. And recently at Farm Science Review, one of those opportunities through a letter-writing campaign. I know something you and the board discuss. First off, maybe tell us a little bit about that letter and what it was trying to communicate with our officials.
11: So the letter that the Ohio Soybean Association is involved with is a letter for renewable fuel. Renewable diesel, trying to get every dollar that we take in as an association and take those dollars and try to use them best to reach our legislators for improving, you know, diesel, biodiesel, renewable diesel in the state. And just recently I signed a letter, and we're encouraging anybody to come in, sign a letter, give these to our legislators and say, hey, farmers need this more than ever. We're in a critical time. You don't have to go very far and see the gas pumps at the diesel pumps at $7 or close to it. Renewable diesel will definitely help alleviate a lot of that problem. Just getting the infrastructure, getting things in place to where soybeans, what farmers produce, is directly impacting the state of Ohio.
10: And this isn't a new story that the association has been telling our legislators. It's something that they've been talking about repeatedly for the very fact that you said that it's not an overnight fix. There's infrastructure that has to be put in place. There's a lot of steps that have to happen before we can have it readily available to the consumers. You know, we're at a critical time, too, as we're coming up on the midterm elections and always things going on in politics and the association, both at the state and national level, involved with that. But a lot of our legislators now that don't have an ag background, how much more important does that make it for members, for folk farmers in general, to, one, become members, and then to tell their stories?
11: Well, it's incredibly important. Like you said, more and more generations are away from the farm. They don't see the full picture. They don't, not that they don't wouldn't appreciate or don't, it's not understandable. It's just it's a challenge more so than ever. And by having membership, by having involvement, by having that story we can share when we go to Washington or we go to the State House, it does make a huge difference. And it is challenging times. We need everybody involved to expand the voice of agriculture, because it's if you're farming today, you know how tough it is.
10: Well, there's strength in numbers, and it's so important to have those numbers aggregated as membership within the association. And quite frankly, as farmers, we're all busy out in the fields, and so it's knowing that there's somebody watching our backs and delivering that message when we're out doing the important work on the farm, especially as we're going to be in probably a challenging harvest season this year.
11: It's looking very challenging. So when it's time to go, we're going to go. And we rely heavily on the association to help carry that message.
10: My guest again today, Ryan Rhodes with the Ohio Soybean Association. 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
12: Sunny, warm, and dry weather continuing across the Buckeye State. I'm Chief Meteorologist Ryan Martin. Let's take a look at that Ohio Ag weather update. Southwest flow continuing to bump temperatures a little bit more. Fast dry down through the day today, but heavy dews in a large part of the region this morning. That means we probably still can't get started until closer to midday or early afternoon. But we are dry through the balance of today. We are dry tomorrow, and I'm going to say we are dry through all of Thursday now. Approaching midnight Thursday night, we start to see moisture working into northwestern Ohio. Then through Friday, the rain moves through the rest of the state. This is the remains of Polo, and it looks like there's not going to be a secondary surge. The rest of it stays south for the weekend. So I think we're drying down for both Saturday and Sunday. High pressure settling in over the Great Lakes. That should give us good evaporation. I'm Ryan Martin.
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17: This is the Ohio AgNet, the voice you know with the news you trust. I'm Ty Higgins. As farmers navigate another challenging year, the agricultural outlook varies widely by commodity and geography. While some livestock and dairy producers are benefiting from stronger market

0: some challenges. Are you seeing, though, that the challenges we're seeing today with the market starting to impact those farm finances?
1: Absolutely. We do annual financial updates at Farm Credit. That's the easiest way to kind of streamline your financial requests throughout the year. And we've definitely realized softening working capital, which would obviously be customers' cash to service payments, right? So coming off of basically what we'll call a black swan event, that was COVID. Customers were flush with cash. There was government payments in there that definitely helped kind of padding things. They had good crops, they had good prices. But as we've gone through the last 2 years, that's continued to deteriorate with higher input costs, lower commodity prices, right? So that working capital cushion, which is basically the buffer between customers and me, has definitely gotten a lot thinner. But I think, again, the opportunity that we've got to hopefully see some market increase, hopefully we have a good crop, that will start to build, right? But it takes 2 years to really lose working capital, but you're in really a 4 to 6 year working capital grow rate. And I think that's the challenge that customers are going to have to navigate.
0: When customers experience this type of financial stress, what role does Farm Credit Mid-America play in that?
1: I've done this for 13 years now, so I've definitely seen both sides of it, right? So we've seen the challenging times of when I started coming off of droughts in 2012 and 13 is when that was realized on their financials. And then we had a couple good years, some poor years again. COVID happened, black swan event, great years, and now we're back into it again. But I think that opportunity with customers is communication is key, right? So when they're feeling challenged, I always encourage them to reach out to me first because it's easier to be proactive on an account than it is to be reactive after some damage has maybe already been done. And communication goes both ways, right? So like our job as financial officers is to help navigate customers through all of these scenarios. So if we see something maybe in their financials or their tax returns that they haven't realized and be like, hey guys, maybe we're going on a declining trend and we need to adjust some things. All right. What's your cost structure? What's your relationship with your agronomist, your seed guy, all those kind of things to help maybe reduce that burden and to put ourselves back in a profitable position. I think those things are key. So I think just that open communication that we can have with our customers and they have with us, those are going to be the biggest things moving forward.
0: Trey Miller with Farm Credit Mid-America, our guest here on the Ohio AgNet. 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
1: 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We've even got the ability to apply online now if they've got a request that they're urgently seeking. That technology is available to you or call your local office.
0: Thank you, Trey.
1: Absolutely. Thank you, Ty.
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5: 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Significant downturn in the beans spilled over into corn and wheat. Grain futures fell to sharp losses early on yesterday. Speculative liquidation briefly accelerated into end user and commercial pricing. September's about done. The USDA September 30th stocks and final grain report is also being looked at as we move into this week. December corn and December Chicago wheat fell back to test Friday's low. November soybean futures fell to fresh weekly lows. Now the soybean side side of it was probably mostly due to the fact that there was disappointment that while the grain tariffs were dropped by China on their imports,

0: Soybeans were not. So the countervailing duty is still about 10% there. And that was a story that really got the market not too happy. I'm Ryan Martin.
1: Hey, thanks, Ryan. 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December corn, 522, down a penny. As we turn to soybeans, November, 1287¾, down a half. And as we look to livestock from yesterday's close, cattle were lower and hogs were mixed. This is the Ohio AgNet.
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2: A quick look now at your extended 7-day weather forecast here on the Farm Hour. And it's brought to you this morning by C&L Shoes. Remember, C&L Shoes is open Tuesday through Friday from 9 to 6 each day. Saturdays open 9 to 3, and then closed on Sundays and Mondays. 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C&L Shoes, Route 301, just north of West Salem. Mainly sunny skies out there today. We'll top out with an afternoon high of 73. Partly cloudy conditions tonight, then, and a low of 54. Mainly cloudy skies on Wednesday, then. Tomorrow's high 76. And our warmest day of the week by far will be Thursday. We kick off the month of October with warm and sunny conditions and a high of 80. Rain in the forecast, then, Friday, and much colder temps. Cloudy skies, chance of rain better than 90%. Friday, a high of only 61, and then partly sunny and dry Saturday, 65. Rain returning for Sunday to wrap up the weekend with a high of 66, and then partly sunny for the area Monday and a high of 64. 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
7: 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At the closed grain markets on Monday, September 28th, corn, soybeans, and Chicago wheat all finished lower. Soybeans took the largest hit. Corn started the week under pressure as harvest adds new bushels to the market. Rain has interrupted field work in parts of the Corn Belt, but traders are still weighing those delays against the supply that will arrive as combines get back into the fields. Yield reports, pace of harvest, and cash basis will matter in the days ahead. The market is also looking for fresh export business without a new demand surprise today. December corn gave back some of Friday's gains. Soybeans fell sharply after they were left off a new list of U.S. agricultural products covered by the planned Chinese tariff relief. U.S.-China trade truce was expanded, but there was no new soybean purchase commitment announced with it. That disappointed a market that has been counting on Chinese demand to help absorb the fall harvest. Soybean meal also dropped hard, adding to the weakness in the soybean complex. Traders will now watch for actual export sales while keeping an eye on U.S. harvest weather and early planting conditions in Brazil. Chicago wheat closed lower as well. The market continues to follow Black Sea shipping risk, But that concern did not stop with Monday selling. Export competition and the outlook for new winter wheat crop remain in focus. Moisture in wheat growing areas can help fall planting and early establishment, while U.S. exports still need steadier sales to support prices. At the closed grain markets on Monday, September 28th, December corn futures finished at 523. That was down 5.25. March corn futures finished at 536.5, down 5.5. November soybean futures closed at 1288.25. That's down 30.75 cents. January soybean futures closed at 1303, down 19.5. December Chicago wheat futures finished at 688.75. That is down 14.5. March Chicago wheat futures finished at 703.5, down 14.75. 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

0: alone. The River Morning Show. Glad you're here. We're Josh and Hannah.
1: There are days that you feel like you're just barely holding it together. And if one more thing goes wrong, you just might lose it.
0: I've had those days when one thing went wrong.
1: Yes.
0: And I lost it.
1: Yeah, we know that it's true because Josh and I have been there.
0: Mm-hmm.
1: And when life feels that heavy, it's so easy to believe the lie that you have to carry it all on your own. But the truth is, you don't. God doesn't just watch from a distance. He steps in. He invites you to bring your burdens, your fears, your worries straight to him. And when you do, he doesn't say, figure it out or just try harder.
0: Like, oh, isn't that nice?
1: Yeah. Mm. No, he says, I've got you. The Bible reminds us of that in Matthew. He says, come to me, all you who are weary and burdened, and I will give you rest.
0: I love that passage. I've oftentimes said, like, that's the prerequisite. All you need to be to come to Jesus is tired.
1: Yes, yes.
0: Just be worn out. Oh, you are? Great. Then you're welcome.
1: I know. Because it's not, I might give you rest. Mm-hmm. It's not, I will think about giving you rest.
0: He's going to change it.
1: I will give you rest. And so what does that look like in real life? It's as simple as pausing, taking a breath and saying, God, I need you and I'm handing this over to you. And even if you're thinking, yeah, but what if I don't even know if I trust him yet? That's okay. Just give him one thing today and see what he does with it. Because no matter where you are in this faith journey, whether you've been walking with Jesus for years or you're just trying to figure this all out, he's already reaching for you. So you can take a deep breath. You are not alone. You are deeply loved. And today, you don't have to carry it all by yourself.
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0: perfectly.
1: I'm Josh on the River Morning Show. Hannah's on maternity leave, but we've got some of the best moments of the show for you now.
2: You've been doing the same thing every day without even thinking about it. Like always grabbing the same mug for coffee or taking the long way home just because. And suddenly it's officially a part of your routine. What is that thing, that routine you didn't mean to create?
1: Yeah, because some people, they'll be like, I'm going to change this and that's going to be the daily.
2: Sure.
1: That's an on-purpose routine. You're talking about you just woke up one day and you're just like, I haven't changed this in 5 months.
2: I've been doing this for the past 12 years type thing.
1: Yeah,
2: Call or text to share 800-609-1049. This is on my mind because the other day I realized a routine my husband and I created without even realizing it. So every evening, he'll be out like working on the yard or working on the house in some way. It's a project. And so I'll make dinner. And whenever I'm done, I'll yell to him or go to him and say, hey, dinner's ready. And he always looks up and says the exact same thing. Supper? Every time. Supper?
1: Says it the same way.
2: Every single time.
1: Every time.
2: And then he comes, you know, walking into the kitchen and I have a plate ready for him. And I noticed because he didn't say it one day.
1: Oh.
2: Otherwise, I don't think it would have triggered my brain to be like, oh, we've been doing this every single day.
1: And you will do it every
2: day.
1: And
2: so I looked at him expectantly.
1: Yeah.
2: And I was like, go on. He goes, what? It's like, do it. Light bulb moment. He goes, supper? But it was a routine we didn't mean to create. Josh, what is that for you?
1: For us, this was my wife started it. And I don't remember where, but we're a family who always says, I love you. Like, aww, we have no problem saying that in front of people, to our family, even to our friends at times. And so, but it has become the phrase we say upon leaving.
2: Okay.
1: Even in texts, much love.
2: Much love.
1: It just covers everything.
2: That's cute.
1: And so I noticed that it became a thing when our kids started saying it.
2: Aww.
1: My daughter in particular, she will just, you know, she'll come in late at night just to let us know she's home. And then she'll be walking towards the bedroom door. Much love. It's just what she says on the way out. So we didn't intend it, but I love it.
2: That's a sweet one.
1: Yeah, that's ours.
2: So what's that family routine? What's that routine for you that you didn't mean to create, but now you can't go a day without it? Call or text to share 800-609-1049.
3: Time now for your River News Report, where locally, Wayne County voters have a chance to meet candidates seeking public office during the League of Women Voters of Wayne County's annual Candidates Forum, which will take place Thursday night at the Wayne County Schools Career Center in Smithville. The League says all candidates in contested races will receive equal invitations and equal treatment, as the organization does not endorse any specific candidates. Thursday night's event, by the way, begins at 6:30. And there's still time to get tickets for the Village Network's 25th annual Sweet Jubilation Fundraiser, which is set for October 10th at Greystone Event Center in Worcester. Sweet Jubilation is the Village Network's largest fundraising event. Proceeds will support programs and services provided to nearly 7,000 youth and families across Ohio and northern West Virginia. And finally, a musician who combines spoken scripture with original piano compositions is presenting two free programs at Orville Grace Brethren Church. The programs, featuring Matt Wilder, will take place on Sunday, October 11th from 11 a.m. to 6 p.m. According to a community announcement, the morning program will feature selections from Hebrews, while the evening program will focus on passages from the first six chapters of the Gospel of John. I'm Ron Hamilton for 104.5 The River.
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9: Weather. Starting off our Tuesday with some patchy fog and low visibility. Give yourself some extra time this morning as you're heading out and about. Becoming mostly sunny at our high mid to upper 70s.
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0: 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Maternity leave has taken Hannah away for a time, but the best moments of the show are bringing her right back.
1: You start doing something once, then twice, and before you know it, it's just what you do now. Congratulations, you accidentally created a whole new routine. What is that routine you didn't mean to create? You can call or text to share 800-609-1049. My husband and I have started noticing the routines that we've kind of stumbled into since getting married.
0: Yeah, because still newlyweds here. What, 6 months in? Almost seven?
1: Yes.
0: Okay.
1: You knew that faster than I did. Thank you, Josh.
0: Sure.
1: And one that I almost got, I got really mad about was every single night, Chris will make me a Greek yogurt bowl.
0: Yeah.
1: And he'll put fruit. And then my favorite thing is he puts colorful sprinkles on top.
0: He puts sprinkles on your yogurt?
1: You know, it's like healthy and fun.
0: Okay.
1: I know. But one day I was like cleaning one of the rooms and he was sitting on the couch eating his yogurt bowl and I walked past and I was distraught. I was so mad because he's sitting there eating his yogurt bowl and he didn't make me one.
0: Oh. Oh.
1: And so I'm looking at him. I'm glaring at him.
0: How dare he?
1: Like so upset. And he goes, will you grab me a water out of the fridge? Whoa. I'm like, the audacity of this man. He doesn't make me a yogurt bowl. And he's asking for a water out of the fridge. I go open it. And there's the Greek yogurt bowl.
0: Oh, he did it. And he sent you to find it. Yeah. Oh, what a guy.
1: Sprinkles included.
0: Yep.
1: I know. So I had to take my foot out of my mouth in that moment.
0: Did he know you were upset and did you have to apologize?
1: Oh, yeah. I was glaring
0: at
1: him.
0: Okay, great.
1: Okay. Yeah.
0: Make sure he picked up on that.
1: Nobody has to question the emotions I'm feeling at any time.
0: That's a good point, actually.
1: Yeah. But you can call and share. What's that routine you stumbled into? You didn't even mean to make it. Call or text 800-609-1049. Rhonda, what's that for you?
2: So it's kind of funny, but ever since my fiance and I have been dating, whenever we kiss, we always kiss three times, like three quick smooches.
1: Yes.
2: And it's just become a strange thing that we've done. And somebody commented on it one day and she goes, I hope you guys never stop doing that.
0: Yeah.
2: And I don't even think we realized that we were doing it. But it's one of those things where if we go to kiss each other and we don't smooch three times, I'm like, no, you didn't do it right.
1: Wait, Rhonda, I love this because you're not alone. My husband and I do the same thing.
0: No way.
2: Really?
1: Yes, because it'll be like if I go to leave and I go to kiss him goodbye, if it's not three times, it's like, are you mad at me?
0: Yeah. Oh, no. Oh, no.
2: Right.
1: That's hilarious. I never even would have thought about it, but also I'm so glad we're not the only ones.
0: Well, geez, I like the idea of this. I'm going to introduce to my wife the idea of three kisses for one. I'm in.
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0: author.
1: River Morning Show. Maternity leave has taken Hannah away for a time, but the best moments of the show are bringing her right back.
2: Sometimes you're just proud of yourself, and that's okay. You can have a celebrate you moment for doing something hard or even just crossing something off the list.
1: Being proud of an accomplishment is different than being prideful.
2: Correct.
1: So we are all about be proud of yourself. Yes.
2: Absolutely. So you know how, Josh, I don't know if you're the same here, but with all my friends that got married before me, there's always a list of things you had to accomplish once you got married, like changing your name. That wouldn't apply to you so much.
1: Right.
2: It would be moving in or decorating the house.
1: Yeah.
2: There's just all these things that you get, writing your thank you notes from the wedding, all these things that just pile up.
1: Yeah, yeah.
2: Well, I was super excited because this week I finally got to cross something off the list.
1: Okay.
2: I got to go back and be like, okay, another thing done. I finally printed photos from our wedding.
1: Wow.
2: And that felt like a really big achievement.
1: That really is. Like, when we made our album, we felt like something important was complete.
2: Yeah.
1: So that's really good. That's
2: and
1: good.
2: I feel like because we live in a digital age, not a lot of photos are printed anymore. Just, you just slap them on Facebook or Instagram.
1: And you tape your phone to the wall. Like,
2: there it is.
1: There's all our pictures.
2: But Chris, my husband, was gone for a few days. So it's like, when he comes home, I'm going to have these photos printed and I'm going to have them in their picture frames.
1: Ooh, this was a surprise then.
2: Well, he kept leaving the picture frame box out as if
1: nudge.
2: I was like, all right, I can do this. The problem was narrowing 600 photos down to 9. We had 9. So that was like where I was getting overwhelmed and overthinking it. But I just pulled the trigger. I printed 9 of them.
1: Good job.
2: It took forever to get them in the frames because of how they had to sit in them.
1: Mm-hmm.
2: My fingers hurt, but it was worth it. And then I realized, oh no, they have to go on the wall.
1: Oh, that's a special task.
2: Mm-hmm.
1: Were they like dual hanging things? It wasn't just one hook in the back. They got to have two and they got to be equal.
2: They actually were just one hook, which made it harder because you had to get it directly in the center in order for it to not, you had to level it. Like, or else it would tilt one way or the other.
1: Okay, but then you just move it slightly.
2: I know, but it would tilt, Josh. It would still tilt. And you had to get them, because they were next to other ones. They're in a line. And you had to get them straight. Yes,
1: slightly.
2: And you just kept moving and they were never straight. So
1: this is user error. But anyway.
2: And of course it's user error.
1: Continue with your story. I'm sorry.
2: So I think about hanging these by myself and I'm like, you know what? I don't have to do things by myself. So Chris got home and I said, ta-da, look at this pile.
1: Look at this work I have for you to do.
2: And the best part was he's going around hanging them up around the house and I'm just following him with the tape measure and the level. Like, I'm the most helpful helper there have ever been.
1: Have you ever been a foreman? You have been now.
2: I know.
1: Mm-hmm.
2: But you know, it was just one of those, man, marriage is fun moments.
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4: 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NFL, the Monday Nighter in Chicago, dominated by the Bears, who beat up on Philadelphia 27-7. Backup quarterback Case Keenum led 3 touchdown drives, and the Bears' defense was very good in shutting down Philly. As they improved to 2-1, the Eagles fall to the same. Meanwhile, the Giants picked up quarterback J.J. McCarthy from Minnesota yesterday. The former number one pick is on his way to New York for a 2027 fifth round pick. Jameis Winston now the starter with Jackson Dart's injury. McCarthy will back him up. Baseball's postseason gets underway today. All 4 wild card series in action. In the National League, that means Philadelphia at Atlanta with the Cubs at San Diego. And in the American League, the White Sox are in Houston while Boston is in New York. Mike Breckenridge, 104.5 The River.
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0: This is the River Morning Show. We're Josh and Hannah. And it is okay to be skeptical. You can go too far with that where you're like, you're not going to believe anything. But skepticism helps us ask questions, look for proof, et cetera, et cetera, et cetera. 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Like that really...
1: What's that really mean?
0: It really saves, changes lives. Yes, really? 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
2: 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It just literally saved my life. And I've moved on from being homeless and I'm doing really well in my life. And I think listening to you guys every day had really helped me through. 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And every morning, you know, gives me like a sense of purpose. And I love what you guys do. So thank you.
0: That's because of you. 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
4: 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I'm Joe Everett. Soybeans and wheat both took a hit to start the week. November soybeans dropped 30 and 3 quarters cents yesterday to 12.88 and a quarter, with January down nearly 30 cents. Soybeans were pressured by the lack of additional tariff relief coming out of last week's U.S.-China trade meetings, along with advancing harvest. However, export demand remains a bright spot. As we turn to wheat, it also moved sharply lower. December Kansas City wheat fell 16 and a quarter cents to 7.45 and three quarters. Wheat export inspections were disappointing at just 11.4 million bushels, down 64 cents from the same week last year. For more farm news, go to OhioAgNet.com. I'm Joe Everett reporting.
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11: Starting off our Tuesday with some patchy fog and low visibility. Give yourself some extra time this morning as you're heading out and about. Becoming mostly sunny at our high mid to upper 70s.
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0: This is the River Morning Show. We're Josh and Hannah. Good morning.
1: And here's a happy heart story for you. Carly was traveling home with some friends when their flight and a bunch of other people's flights got canceled.
0: That's the worst.
1: I know. Everyone was super flustered and exhausted, but a few hours later, they finally got on another plane. But everyone was scattered in different seats, and the plane was absolutely packed. Mm-hmm. Carly was blessed, though, to end up in that emergency row with all the extra leg room.
0: You know what I'm talking about? They'll post pictures of their fortune.
1: Yes. Like, it's just like their legs all like out in front of them. Yes. And a little while later, as people were still boarding, this incredibly tall guy comes down the aisle, and he's hunched. His head is hitting the top of the plane. That's how tall this man is. Mm-hmm. And she felt so bad. He ended up sitting right behind her, and his knees were to his chin, just trying to squeeze in that small space.
0: A regular-sized person has to fold themselves in half.
1: This man.
0: There's this guy.
1: So uncomfortable. So Carly turned around, just kind of tapped him on the knee and said, "Hey, do you want to switch seats?" She said his face turned in like this puppy dog look, like, "Are you sure? Really?" She goes, "Yeah, I'm tiny. I don't need this." She was like 5'5". Uh-huh. She's like, "I don't need all this space." The two switched seats, and Carly said the look on his face made it completely worth it.
0: Absolutely.
1: And that's a happy heart story for you.

0: uplifting and encouraging the river. This is the River Morning Show. I'm Josh. Hannah's on maternity leave. Producer Mike hanging out.
1: News that'll make you go,
2: Wait. What?
0: Mike, do you know how many neck bones you have?
3: I have no idea.
0: Okay, do you know how many neck bones a giraffe has?
3: Probably a lot more than me.
0: You would think so, but you're wrong. It's the same number.
3: Really?
0: You
3: what?
0: You have the same number of neck bones as a giraffe. 7.
3: I mean, I often say that I kind of have a giraffe neck because I have a longer than average neck, but
0: not
3: still,
0: like
3: I didn't know it was like that.
0: No, it's the same number of neck bones most mammals have, by the way. But back to humans versus giraffes. Human neck bones are about 1/2 inch long, if you want to call them long.
3: Okay.
0: You know, they're more disc-shaped or whatever. Giraffe neck bones are almost 1 foot long each.
3: Wow.
0: And so if they have 7 of them, you're talking almost 7 feet of just neck. And that's how they get up there to the tippy top of the trees.
3: Well, that makes all the sense now.
0: Yeah. Now, I thought about diving deeper into this rabbit hole, but rabbits have 7 neck bones too. And I don't know what to do with that.
4: Time now for your River News Report, where locally, Wayne County voters have a chance to meet candidates seeking public office during the League of Women Voters of Wayne County's annual Candidates Forum, which will take place Thursday night at the Wayne County Schools Career Center in Smithville. The League says all candidates in contested races will receive equal invitations and equal treatment, as the organization does not endorse any specific candidates. Thursday night's event, by the way, begins at 6:30. And there's still time to get tickets for the Village Network's 25th annual Sweet Jubilation fundraiser, which is set for October 10th at Greystone Event Center in Worcester. Sweet Jubilation is the Village Network's largest fundraising event. Proceeds will support programs and services provided to nearly 7,000 youth and families across Ohio and northern West Virginia. And finally, a musician who combines spoken scripture with original piano compositions is presenting 2 free programs at Orville Grace Brethren Church. The programs, featuring Matt Wilder, will take place on Sunday, October 11th from 11 a.m. to 6 p.m. According to a community announcement, the morning program will feature selections from Hebrews, while the evening program will focus on passages from the first 6 chapters of the Gospel of John. I'm Ron Hamilton for 104.5 The River.
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8: Weather. Starting off our Tuesday with some patchy fog and low visibility. Give yourself some extra time this morning as you're heading out and about. Becoming mostly sunny in our high mid to upper 70s.
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We're Josh and Hannah. This is the River Morning Show. You may have heard or you may have read or seen on The Chosen that Jesus was really harsh with the religious leaders of his day. What was up with that? You might have had that question in your mind. It's like, wow, he's being harsh. I thought Jesus was all about love and kindness, but he really went after them. And it's because Jesus knows. He always knows. So much of this came from the way people approached Jesus. Was it in humility or was it in pride? And we can fall into the same thing. I have at times too. So I put a little note in this journal I'm keeping for my kids. I call it Thoughts, Prayers, and Observations. This is entry number 103. Jesus welcomes questions asked with curiosity and sincerity. He resists questions asked in arrogance and with an agenda. It's the difference between those who follow Jesus to learn and those who follow Jesus to try to trip him up. Are you motivated by faith and seeking understanding? Or are you motivated by pride and seeking to be right? Jesus always knows the difference. These are just some thoughts, prayers, and observations.

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1: The days are here where you can finally justify wearing your favorite hoodie.
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3: 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They're on the river now.

0: uplifting and encouraging the river. It's the River Morning Show. 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And I got to go on a deep dive here.
1: Stop overthinking it.
0: I wanted to know if you would help me through something. I have been worried about, legitimately, I've been worried about this for over a year. I was at a radio conference, and you were performing at the same conference. You and I flew back to Columbus on the same flight. I sat down in your row, and I didn't want to bother you. But I did, at the end of the flight, ask for a picture, which you graciously gave. Did I handle that properly?
2: You know, based on the fact that I don't even super recall it, okay, then probably yes.
0: Because it's that whole thing of like, I know who you are, you know, and we've interacted before. And so I sit down next to Seth and I'm like, I'm not going to pretend like we're super close buddies. He just got done performing. I'm going to leave him alone. But then it's also like, is he worried that I'm like not talking or saying anything to him? Does he think I don't like him? And then at the end of I'm like, yes, I'm doing the fan thing. Can I get a picture of you? You know, we're getting ready to get off the plane. It's like, is that annoying to Seth and to others who have to deal with people like me who are like all up in their business? Like, take a picture with me. It was darned if I do, darned if I don't. And I was just hoping that in that moment, you weren't like, get me out of here.
2: Not at all. Not at all. Almost every time I very much enjoy like meeting people and even like taking pictures and all that stuff. It's like the few times where sometimes people are just like weird or like just maybe not like super socially aware. So yeah, it's like, you know, hey, I'm like clearly rushing to something, I'm this, or I'm holding a crying baby or whatever it might be.
0: Yeah.
2: And it's like, hey, let me tell you my whole life story. And I'm like, oh, I love you and Jesus loves you. I don't have time for this, you know?
0: Yeah, yeah.
2: Or they like want something, but they won't like say, and they're just kind of there like, you're Seth. And I'm like, yeah.
0: Right.
2: And he's like, wait. And I'm like, do you want a picture? Like, what? Right. I'm like, just be normal. Me. I'm a normal person. You're a normal person. Like, let's just be normal people together.
0: Kind of thing. I appreciate your willingness to go down that little rabbit hole with me and to help me feel better. Cause now I can,
2: hey, I hope you can sleep at night. Now.
0: It's been like 15 months since I even went back and I found that picture so I could look at the date and like, man, it's been a long time that I've been worried about
2: That's hilarious.
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4: 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NFL, the Monday Nighter in Chicago, dominated by the Bears, who beat up on Philadelphia 27-7. Backup quarterback Case Keenum led three touchdown drives, and the Bears' defense was very good in shutting down Philly. As they improved to 2-1, the Eagles fall to the same. Meanwhile, the Giants picked up quarterback J.J. McCarthy from Minnesota yesterday. The former number one pick is on his way to New York for a 2027 fifth round pick. Jameis Winston now the starter with Jackson Dart's injury. McCarthy will back him up. Baseball's postseason gets underway today. All four wild card series in action. In the National League, that means Philadelphia at Atlanta with the Cubs at San Diego. And in the American League, the White Sox are in Houston while Boston is in New York. Mike Breckenridge, 104.5 The River.
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0: Look back on my life, I can't help but thank God for all the times that he said no or not yet or I've got something better for you. Honestly, if it was up to me, my life would look a whole lot different. And even though I've experienced hard, messy, real human seasons, I can look back now and see that God was using all of it. So to you, if you've been in that season or you're in that season right now, know that God will not waste your pain. And I pray that one day you too can look back and say, thank God.
1: The story that made the song.
2: On the river.
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0: I'm Josh on the River Morning Show. Hannah's on maternity leave, but we've got some of the best moments of the show for you now. Friends check in on each other, right? Like, how's it going? What's new? All that. So, producer Mike, how's it going? What's new? All that. Mike's trying to assimilate into Ohio still. You're going to be one of us.
1: Oh, no.
2: One of us.
0: You're scaring me. Producer Mike is from Virginia originally, part of the River team summer of last year. And so, how's it going?
1: It's going great. Yeah, I actually just became a member at the church I've been going to since I've been here.
2: Oh, I love that.
0: Congrats. That's cool.
1: Yeah, so that's been great. I've started going there ever since I moved here.

0: save you. It's a deeper commitment to this group of people.
1: Absolutely.
0: That's what church membership is.
2: Yeah, and it was great. We had had like a, you know, a nice lunch, just me and my pastor, and we talked about becoming a member. And so I was like, okay, this sounds great. Let's do this. So this past week, we had our like church membership meeting, and I had to get, you know, quote unquote, voted in as a member.
0: There's some old lady in the back.
1: Nay! Nay, not this one.
2: Yeah, and so I was talking to one of my friends, and they were like, you ready to go up on stage to be voted in as a member?
1: That's like, intense.
2: I did not know that this was going to be part of it. And then I was talking to one of my other friends who was also a member. And they were like, no, you don't have to go up on stage. I'm breathing a sigh of relief over here.
1: Oh, no, they, it was kidding. Yeah. I've seen churches go up and recognize new members.
0: Our church does that.
1: Yeah, I wasn't shocked. I just thought you were surprised that you had to.
0: Yeah, go down.
1: No, that, that happens.
2: Yeah. But thankfully, somebody voted me in. We got the nomination, got the second. I didn't have to go up on stage. Although, thinking about being gaslit in church, I'm questioning my membership now.
0: Can we have a do-over, please?
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0: Starting off our Tuesday with some patchy fog and low visibility. Give yourself some extra time this morning as you're heading out and about. Becoming mostly sunny at our high mid to upper 70s.
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0: This is the River Morning Show. My name is Josh. Having a guest co-host is fun, but life isn't always about fun. Seth Schleeder is here. And Seth, it's not all sunshine and roses. You live a real life. So how have you found hope and kept moving forward in the face of some incredible tragedy?
1: Well, for anyone who doesn't know, I mean, my wife and I, our first little baby we lost at 20 weeks, found out when we were going in for our like ultrasound appointment, check-in, 20-week check-in. So obviously devastating and obviously, you know, a crazy hard season for us and, you know, wrestling with the Lord. The further out you get from it, I feel like even the more clarity you get from it all. But I feel like people ask, like, you know, like, was the Lord, did you just like feel his closeness? Is that what kept you going? Like, what kind of, like, well, yeah, what kept you going in that season, you know? And honestly, for me, I think it's more what was developed before that season mm-hmm. than what happened during it. Mm-hmm. You know, it's like Jesus talks about in Matthew 7, like building your house on a firm foundation instead of shifting sand. And then all of a sudden the rains come and the winds blow. It's like, okay, yeah, maybe there's some broken windows. Maybe there's some like things that need a little fix up. But at the end of the day, like there was a firm foundation that it was built on. And I think that was kind of really what kept me alive in that season, was just like, wow, I have a foundation. Like I have a history. Like there's no doubt in my mind that God is real, you know? And there's no doubt in my mind that he still does miracles and that he's come, because I've seen it time after time. And so like that helped carry me through when like feeling didn't, you know? And I think that's like an important thing that I realized in that season, was just like, man, I'm not always going to feel it. I'm not always going to feel his presence. I'm not always going to feel that, you know, consolation. I'm always going to feel on top of the world, but I don't have to rely on feeling. I can trust that like who he was is who he is and who he will be. And I think that's really what got me through. It was just the history that I had with him of relationship, the history of like seeing just so many ways made by him, and knowing that like, this is horrible. I hate it. Mm-hmm. I wish it wasn't the case. At the same time, like there's a foundation built there that helps me keep moving forward even when I don't feel like it.
0: And as oftentimes happens, tragedy or difficult times, life stories turn into a song that encourages so many other people. This is the story and the song that came from it. Valley of Worship from Seth Schleeder on the River.
2: I have felt the deepest loss. I have questioned if you could. And when it led me to the cross, only then I understood that even in the ruthless pain,

0: uplifting and encouraging the river. This is the River Morning Show. I'm Josh. He's Seth Schleeder, River Morning Show guest co-host, yesterday through tomorrow.
1: God, I'm still counting my blessings.
0: Seth, you just talked about the loss of your baby daughter a couple of years ago. And on your Instagram, you also talked about almost not releasing one of your biggest hits. And I feel like there's a connection. Is it related to that story about your daughter?
2: Yeah. I when we wrote it, I was like, oh, I love the song. Immediate yes, we got to get recorded. But, you know, just the way that some things pan out with, like, recording, it takes a while for things to go, like, get into production and then come out and all that jazz. So they, like, followed up however long later, because I wrote that before we lost our girl. And then, you know, probably almost a year or even more after we wrote it, we were, like, picking next songs. And they were like, this is the one. The whole team is so pumped about this. This is the one. And I remember they said that. I'm like, I remember feeling the same way as you guys. Like, this is a great song. You got to get it out there. But I'm like, it's harder for me to believe in this song, in the words of the song now, than it was when I wrote it. Because it's all about, like, how he's never failed you, never let you down, and he's not going to start now.
0: Yeah.
2: I kind of feel like I was abandoned a little bit, you know? Like, and I think that's where it's so, like, the reminder. I remember hearing someone say this, and it's just stuck with me throughout my life. It's just, you know, sometimes we sing songs because we believe them, and sometimes we sing it until we believe it.
0: Mm.
2: And I think, like, that was just, like, a song like that for me. It's like, man, I actually believe that this is true, that he hasn't abandoned me, he hasn't failed me, and he's not going to start now. And I may not fully understand what that means, because it kind of doesn't look like it right now, but I'm going to trust that the word of God is more accurate than my feelings.
0: Yeah.
2: You know?
0: Yeah. He's Seth Schleeder, River Morning Show guest co-host, today through tomorrow, and talking about the tough stuff and maintaining faith, clinging to God in the hardest times. And they don't always stay hard, right?
2: We've been blessed. We have a 9-month-old now. So
0: it's
2: God
0: so
2: is
0: so exciting.
2: You know, amazing what he does with everything. But we have a 9-month, and it is just wild to see how much you learn from trying to take care of an infant.
0: Yep.
2: And I remember we were on vacation in Florida after tour. This is, like, back in May, and it was, like, you know, her first time, like, out in the sun for a while. So of course we're putting sunscreen on her, you know, and she hated the sunscreen. It was, like, so mad. Is, like, throwing a fit, flailing her body. We're just like, we're trying to put sunscreen on you, you know? And it's like, I remember just being like, oh my gosh, like, yeah, you hate this now. Yeah, it's painful now, but, like, trust me, like, it's gonna be better for you 20 minutes from now. And if I didn't do this, then it's gonna be way worse. And then I'm like, wow, how often does God say that to us?
0: Yep.
2: You know, in the midst of something that, like, we can't understand, and we're like, God, why are you doing this? And he's like, oh man, could you just trust me? Cause, like, the reality is, like, I'm, like, a lot smarter than my daughter, but, like, God is way, way, way infinitely more smarter than I am, you know? So it's like, if I can see my daughter and understand, like, oh, like, I just wish you could see this, but you can't. Why is it so hard to believe that a God who is all knowing, infinite, like, that couldn't apply to us as well?
0: Yeah.
2: It's like, we don't understand it, and he sees it. And so I think that's, just learning. It's been learning to, like, trust in not what I feel, but in his word and in who he is, knowing that, like, that has the ultimate say. And, you know, obviously the song ended up coming out, and it's been, you know, been one of my favorites to sing live and just hear people's stories from, because it is that reminder of, like, yeah, he's with me. He's not going to fail.
1: I've never seen a morning the sun forgot to rise, in every single detail, you're faithful every time.

0: This is the River Morning Show. My name is Josh. News you can use this morning, and we start on the ice. A blockbuster six-player trade in the NHL.
1: Oh, wow. Okay.
0: Featuring the Toronto Maple Leafs and your Columbus Blue Jackets. There are six names on this list. I know two of them.
1: Okay.
0: But I'm going to do my best.
1: More than I know, I'm sure.
0: So, the CBJs are sending out Kirill Marchenko, their top goal scorer the last 2 years. Elvis Merzlikins, goalkeeper, and Miles Wood. They're headed to Toronto. The Jackets receive Matthew Nyes, supposed to be good. Defenseman Emil Andre, supposed to be good. And center Steven Lorenz, and a second-round pick next year.
1: Okay.
0: This is wild because the season starts on Thursday.
1: Oh, wow. It's like, oh, welcome to your new building. Let's play.
0: Right. It's like they just upheavaled everything, which is fine. I'm not saying it's wrong. I don't know. But anyway, Columbus Blue Jackets host Buffalo Thursday. Go CBJs and go new guys.
1: Yeah.
0: Welcome to Columbus. It is National Coffee Day, and you can score deals and freebies all over the place, like Caribou Coffee, DQ, Circle K, Dunkin', Krispy Kreme, Keurig at their website, Panera, Pete's Coffee, Sheetz. These are just a few of the places. So if you have a favorite, look in the app or online of where you generally get your coffee and see if they've got any deals going on today. Later today on the River Morning Show Facebook group, we're going to see again if producer Mike can stomach coffee.
1: Yeah, it's been a little bit since I tried it again, so we'll see if my taste buds change.
0: Should I get you something, or would you like to choose what you get?
1: I don't know. Maybe, like, the last time I had somebody choose something for me was Jaden, our socials guy. That was a mistake.
0: He's a coffee guru, so that was... I think we'll let you pick. Anyway,
1: that sounds
0: so
1: good.
0: That'll be happening later on the River Morning Show Facebook group. And some sad news, unfortunately. When I wake up in the morning and the long gets out of warning, I don't think I'll ever make it on time. Principal Belding has passed away. Actor Dennis Haskins has recently suffered from Parkinson's, but no cause of his passing has been released as of yet. Haskins was part of the show's original cast when it was called Good Morning, Miss Bliss, before it became Saved by the Bell, and he was listed with over 100 other show credits in his acting career. Dennis Haskins was 75.
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8: Weather. Starting off our Tuesday with some patchy fog and low visibility. Give yourself some extra time this morning as you're heading out and about. Becoming mostly sunny in our high mid to upper 70s.
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0: 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My name is Josh, and I want to know what they're saying.
1: Kiddo lingo.
0: All right, so Seth Schleter is on the show. He's the River Morning Show guest co-host. Kiddo lingo is one of those times where we try to figure out what kids are saying. They keep pointing at this thing. We think it's the blue cup, and really it's something else entirely. Or they'll say a word, and we're like, we have to try to decipher what it is they meant. So, Seth, you mentioned you have a 9-month-old, so not a lot of words coming out, but what could fit for kiddo lingo?
2: She would do this thing early on where she would, like, like all the time. And we're like, what is this? And so we called that one out. We called that one Machine Gun Rory.
0: There we go.
2: Aurora Rory. And it, like, we couldn't quite, like, it was generally like a happy thing. We first were like, are you okay? And it was like a happy thing. And then she would just like screech. She's like, and, like, just like do these screech, but also like it was like a happy screech. And so that was, we called that a Velocirory.
0: Okay.
2: It was like her dinosaur. It was like her dinosaur thing. So she's like had like funny things like that. But like nothing yet where it's like, what are you trying to say? Like something consistent where it's like, what are you trying to say? I don't quite get it. Oh, that's what you're saying.
0: Yeah.
2: So, but I can't wait. I can't wait for that because I feel like different like parents I've seen with their kids, like the kid will say something and everyone else is like, what on earth was that? And the mom's like, oh, you want a pizza with pepperoni and cheese on it and, you know, a little Diet Coke on the side. And you're like, how did you pick that up? That makes no sense.
0: Yeah.
2: It's a spiritual gift. Interpretation of tongues happen.
0: That's right. That's crazy. Right.
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0: 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What if I told you that I believe it?
1: Ohio's home for Jesus music. This is The River. Thanks for listening this morning.
2: Kiddo-lingo.
1: Kiddo-lingo is where you try to figure out what the child is saying, or if you call or text, you can share it, and then producer Mike and I will try to figure out what the child is saying, and we're usually wrong. 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Producer Mike, this call came from inside the house.
3: Yeah.
1: So to speak.
3: Yeah. Abigail, who works here at the River, said today her son was getting dressed and he looked at his legs and said, "Mama, I got sprinkles on me."
1: Those are freckles. I got a lot of freckles.
3: Not freckles.
1: It's not freckles?
3: No. It's goosebumps.
1: Oh, oh, that's amazing. Sprinkles. Goosebumps. Only a kid could figure something like that out.
3: Exactly.
1: That's kiddo lingo. 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
1: This is the River Morning Show. My name is Josh. Hannah's on maternity leave. And through that entire several months of Hannah being out, we're thankful for friends like Seth Schlieder, river artist, Ohio's own, and River Morning Show guest co-host. He's hanging with the show yesterday through tomorrow.
0: And you won't start now.
1: You said, and I quote, "Something I've been convicted of recently, I need Jesus just as much as that person I'm judging for not living like Jesus." What a message. Like, talk about why that came to your mind and why you wanted to share that specific message.
2: I heard kind of that general idea. It was a talk I was listening to or podcast or something about it. And it just really convicted me.

0: less than you. It's like, no, we all need the same amount.
1: I think of two different stories. One from a listener who called, and her daughter or her son, I can't remember, they were getting into some stuff that mom, you know, she was not happy with. And she was praying, God, change them, open their eyes, help them to see. And God responded with, that's fine, I'll take care of them, but let's talk about you. And she was like, whoa. And it turned into this massive moment in her faith to go, let's put down the judginess. Yet we are concerned for people who may not be living the right way, but we need to make sure we hold ourselves to that same standard. We can make so many excuses for ourselves because we know us and we assume everybody else is supposed to be like this 10 out of 10, and it just doesn't happen.
0: It's so interesting. I feel like some of like the greatest holy people throughout history genuinely saw themselves as like the worst sinners.
1: Yeah.
0: you know? And I think that's like, that is actually what I realize is like the closer you get to God, the further away you realize you actually are.
1: Uh-huh.
0: You know, like, and if we're not continually discovering that, it's like, man, I don't know why they're doing that. Maybe like they're actually doing this because they think it's right. But I know all the things that I know are right to do, and I still don't do them. Like I can give them the benefit of the doubt. I can't give it to myself, you know? And it's kind of like that. Just like, man, I should be able to look at myself and be like, wow, like there's still so many things in me that are in need of redemption, that I need sanctification, and that I need the Lord to just come through and give me grace to overcome. Yep. Like I want that perspective of not, I'm a horrible person. That's not the message here. The message is, man, like we need Jesus, and we need him more than we think we do.
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5: 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I'm Joe Everett. Corn and soybeans both moved sharply lower to start the week. December corn fell 5.25 cents yesterday to 5.23 as harvest pressure increases and traders were disappointed by the lack of major bullish details from last week's U.S.-China meetings. Corn export demand remains solid with inspections now 12% ahead of last year's pace through the first 3 weeks of the marketing year. As we turn to soybeans, they took a bigger hit with November beans down 30.75 cents to 12.88 1/4. Soybeans were pressured by advancing harvest and the fact that they were left off the list of products receiving tariff reductions following the U.S.-China meetings. Thanks for joining us. This is the Ohio AgNet.
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2: Starting off our Tuesday with some patchy fog and low visibility. Give yourself some extra time this morning as you're heading out and about. Becoming mostly sunny and our high mid to upper 70s.
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0: 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True story.
2: True story. In the Bible, in the book of Ruth, you meet a young, heartbroken widow named, well, Ruth, who was nothing but, who had nothing but faith for a God she was just beginning to know. And she follows her bitter and also heartbroken mother-in-law to a brand new country. Bold. Let it be known, just from the beginning, Ruth is not looking for love. She just lost her husband.
1: She's swiping left or right, which
2: she's not doing either.
1: She's not swiping
2: she's
1: anything.
2: Not, has no apps downloaded. She just wants to survive in a really harsh world. But little does she know, God is already at work, weaving her story into something far bigger. That's where this fella named Boaz enters the scene.
1: Bo, my guy.
2: I know. It's definitely rom-com vibes coming at you. Boaz is a respected landowner. He is known to be kind and godly. And if you're a big reader, this is what we call a strong main male character. Okay. He is a 10. When he sees Ruth working in the field and her loyalty to her mother-in-law, Boaz decides to provide for her, to protect her and her mother-in-law.
1: Look at this guy.
2: I know. He steps in as what's called the kinsman redeemer at that time. And here's why that's cool. A kinsman redeemer is a relative who, at his own expense, pays off the debts of another to save and protect them. Does that sound familiar?
1: Yes, it does.
2: So happily ever after arrives, and Boaz and Ruth get married.
1: Oh.
2: I know. Boaz doesn't just give Ruth a future, he redeems her. Just like Jesus would one day redeem us. And through their love story, God is already setting the stage for the greatest redemption. Their family line leads straight to Jesus, the ultimate redeemer. And just like Ruth, when you trust in God, you step into a story of grace, redemption, and love that never fails. And that's a true story.

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0: It's the River Morning Show. I'm Josh. Hannah's on maternity leave. But if you missed Kiddo Lingo earlier, River artist and River Morning Show guest co-host Seth Schleter tried to interpret some of the screeches and yelling from his nine-month-old. Good luck, sir. But I want to take it a step back and talk about the parenting thing in general. Have these past 9 months, Seth, have they been everything you ever dreamed? Or do you feel like you're on an out-of-control roller coaster? And there's, by the way, there's no wrong answer or judgment here.
1: I feel like the thing I'll tell people, and any parent probably can immediately relate, it's like, it is by far the hardest thing that I've ever done in my life. And also by far the most rewarding thing I've ever done in my life. Mm-hmm. You know, my patience tested all the time. I have my character tested all the time. Like, there's just like so much that I'm like, oh my goodness, this is so hard. And I just want to go crazy. And at the same time, like the moments of joy that come from it are just far surpassing like and like levels that I thought. And it's funny because it's from the simplest things. I'm like, this little tiny child will look at me and smile, and I'm like, oh, I'm down, Lord, like take me down.
0: You know? Yeah, I know, that's
1: it's like the best thing in the world, you know. Or like, she's starting to stand now, and like she's like, she'll like stand up and just shake her, and I'm like, yep, I'm like peak levels of joy from you doing the simplest thing, you know. It's just like your heart just expands so much that like even just the little things become the most meaningful things in the world. So it's like, it's way more fulfilling than I ever thought possible. It's way harder than I thought it ever would be, but like so entirely worth it.
0: I think the way that we act when our kids do something new and we're excited for them, we're so proud of them. Does it not make sense that God, when we start doing the things he made us to do, that he is cheering us on and rooting for us and going, I told you so. Like, I knew it. That's my boy. That's my girl. I'm so proud of you. Because so often we don't think of God like that, but I really think he's like that.
1: Yeah. And I even think too, like I get excited when people are excited about our daughter.
0: Yeah.
1: You know,
0: yeah.
1: when they think she's cute and when they think like, oh my gosh, like, I want to hold her. I think she's like, oh, look at, she's standing or she's crawling, she's doing whatever it is. Like, I get excited when people notice that and like celebrate that. Not because it does anything for me at all. It's like, right, man, I love you so much. I actually love that you get affirmed in that. And I think sometimes Christians can have this weird avoidance of affirmation, or we think it's like wrong, or it's like, oh, that's all God, you know, whatever. It's like, yeah, of course, we all know it all comes from God. But at the same time, like, he loves to honor and celebrate his kids.
0: Yeah.
1: And he loves when other people do it too. And I think that's like special too. And when we can step into that, we honor and celebrate each other. And when we receive that, like, people will ask me, and it's something I've had to work through. Like, you know, how do you, you know, deal with people like celebrate you or honor you or applaud you, or, you know, all these different things that can come from being in a position of being seen by others, you know? And it's like, I think sometimes we just have this negative connotation towards it because we're like, we have to avoid it at all costs. It's like, actually, it's not bad. Like, God loves it when we cheer on his kids.

0: Uplifting and encouraging the river. It's the River Morning Show. You probably got one and you probably didn't choose it for yourself. And it's your nickname. Producer Mike, I'm thinking about this because Producer Mike came back from a weekend trip with a nickname.
1: I sure did, yeah. So I was hanging out with this other dude named Mike also.
0: Yeah.
1: And
0: yeah.
1: Like we're in this group chat together. We both love roller coasters. We've got a lot of mutual friends. But he was in the group chat first. And mm-hmm. So, of course, he's mm-hmm. going to be Mike.
0: Right.
1: I can't swoop in and steal his thunder, you know? So he asked me to clear up the confusion. Can he call me Tabasco?
0: Tabasco?
1: Because Basco is my last name.
0: Oh!
1: So it's like the hot sauce.
0: I'm busy like...
1: Yeah.
0: I've never seen you eat hot sauce. You don't like a lot of different foods. You're pretty picky.
1: And I'm pretty sensitive to hot sauce,
0: yeah,
1: too.
0: Yeah, and I'm thinking, why would Tabasco make it through your filter? But because your last name is Basco, to call you Tabasco, that makes sense.
1: Yeah, and it wouldn't be the first time that I was called this. In college,
0: really?
1: There was this guy. He gave everyone in the college dorm a nickname. And so mine was Tabasco because of my last name.
0: Yeah, yeah. So has that stuck? Like, do people regularly call you that?
1: Sometimes, yeah. And I just roll with it. I like it.
0: Okay. All right, so Producer Tabasco it is. A lot of times on radio shows, producers will just get called a nickname and that'll stick. So maybe.
1: Could be worse.
0: Yeah, right. It could be. What is your nickname? Who gave it to you and why? We'll have that conversation coming up, and you can call or text 800-609-1049. Now I want some hot sauce, though.
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0: This is the River Morning Show. My name is Josh. Hannah's on maternity leave. Producer Mike is stepping in. Although I should say Tabasco is stepping in.
1: Yep.
0: That's your nickname?
1: Sure is, yeah. So basically how I was called it recently was me and this other Mike were both in this group chat together.
0: We can have two mics.
1: Yeah, he was there first, so I couldn't steal his thunder. So he was just like, how about we call you Tabasco to clear up the confusion?
0: Yeah,
1: I was like, sure, I'll roll with that.
0: And it's not about the hot sauce.
1: No, it's not. It's about my last name, which is Basco.
0: So you just add the... Okay, so that's Tabasco.
1: Yeah, it's ironic because I don't even really eat hot
0: sauce. No, you don't. You don't. And that's why I think I'm torn inside because I love hot sauce and you don't. And now you're being called it.
1: And it should have been you, huh?
0: I don't know. I don't want to be called that, but at least it would fit. I don't have a good nickname really at all. Like when I was little, some family members would call me JD, but those are my initials.
1: Oh, okay.
0: Like my first and middle name. Now everybody calls me by my last name, Hooper. It's pretty unique. And there are a lot of Joshes usually everywhere I go. So that's how we differentiate between. So that's not fun. Katrina, can you redeem the conversation? Because Tabasco's good. None of my nicknames are worth anything, really. What's your nickname, Katrina?
2: Katrina Bellina Baloney.
0: Who said that and why?
2: My grandpa, because when I was little, every time I was frustrated, I would say baloney. And so that's how I got the nickname. The
3: River. Time now for your River Business Report, where NVIDIA says a new security platform for artificial intelligence that it announced on Monday can help stop autonomous AI agents from misbehaving. The chipmaker unveiled its Open Agent Safety Platform amid an intensifying debate about AI safety, fueled by a string of alarming recent incidents involving AI systems acting on their own to break into other organizations. Elsewhere, the Trump administration released a new fuel economy standard on Monday, relaxing regulatory requirements for automakers to control pollution from gasoline-powered cars and light trucks. The new standard set the industry fleet-wide average for light-duty vehicles at roughly 35 miles per gallon, down from the projected 50 miles per gallon that year under rules put in place by the Biden administration. I'm Ron Hamilton for 104.5 The River.
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12: River weather.
13: Some tranquil weather in the forecast for the next couple of days. Seeing the return of some wet weather, though, through the latter half of the week. Lots of sunshine as we finish off today. Increasing cloudiness for tonight. The high mid-70s and the overnight low for the low to mid-50s. Kind of cloudy here for Wednesday, the high 75. Dry and warmer Thursday, the high near 80. I'm meteorologist Jennifer Naramore.
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0: perfectly.
1: Uplifting and encouraging the river. This is the River Morning Show. I'm Josh. Hannah's on maternity leave. Producer Mike hanging out.
2: News that'll make you go,
3: Wait. What?
1: Mike, do you know how many neck bones you have?
4: I have no idea.
1: Okay, do you know how many neck bones a giraffe has?
4: Probably a lot more than me.
1: You would think so, but you're wrong. It's the same number.
4: Really?
1: What? You have the same number of neck bones as a giraffe. 7.
4: I mean, I often say that I kind of have a giraffe neck because I have a longer than average neck, but still, I didn't know it was like that.
1: No, it's the same number of neck bones most mammals have, by the way. But back to humans versus giraffes. Human neck bones are about 1/2 inch long, if you want to call them long.
4: Okay.
1: You know, they're more disc-shaped or whatever. Giraffe neck bones are almost 1 foot long each.
4: Wow.
1: And so if they have 7 of them, you're talking almost 7 feet of just neck. And that's how they get up there to the tippy top of the trees.
4: Well, that makes all the sense now.
1: No, I thought about diving deeper into this rabbit hole, but rabbits have 7 neck bones too, and I don't know what to do with that.
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0: It's Ohio's home for Jesus music.

0: uplifting and encouraging the river. It's the River Morning Show. He's river artist in Ohio's own Seth Schleter, and he's the River Morning Show guest co-host today. And I got to go on a deep dive here.
1: Stop overthinking it.
0: I wanted to know if you would help me through something. I have been worried about, legitimately, I've been worried about this for over a year. I was at a radio conference, and you were performing at the same conference. You and I flew back to Columbus on the same flight. I sat down in your row, and I didn't want to bother you. But I did, at the end of the flight, ask for a picture, which you graciously gave. Did I handle that properly?
2: You know, based on the fact that I don't even super recall it,
0: okay,
2: probably yes.
0: Because it's that whole thing of like, I know who you are, you know, and we've interacted before. And so I sit down next to Seth and I'm like, I'm not going to pretend like we're super close buddies. He just got done performing. I'm going to leave him alone. But then it's also like, is he worried that I'm like not talking or saying anything to him? Does he think I don't like him? And then at the end of I'm like, yes, I'm doing the fan thing. Can I get a picture of you? You know, we're getting ready to get off the plane. It's like, is that annoying to Seth and to others who have to deal with people like me who are like all up in their business? Like, take a picture with me. It was darned if I do, darned if I don't. And I was just hoping that in that moment, you weren't like, get me out of here.
2: Not at all. Not at all. Almost every time I very much enjoy like meeting people and even like taking pictures and all that stuff. It's like the few times where sometimes people are just like weird or like just maybe not like super socially aware. So
0: yeah,
2: it's like, you know, hey, I'm like clearly rushing to something, I'm this, or I'm holding a crying baby or whatever it might be.
0: Yeah.
2: And it's like, hey, let me tell you my whole life story. And I'm like, oh, I love you and Jesus loves you. I don't have time for this, you know?
0: Yeah, yeah.
2: Or they like want something, but they won't like say, and they're just kind of, they're like, you're Seth. And I'm like, yeah.
0: Right.
2: And he's like, wait. And I'm like, do you want a picture? Like, what? I'm like, just be normal. Me. I'm a normal person. You're a normal person. Like, let's just be normal people together.
0: Kind of all right. I appreciate your willingness to go down that little rabbit hole with me and to help me feel better. Cause now I can,
2: hey, I hope you can sleep at night. Now.
0: It's been like 15 months since I even went back and I found that picture so I could look at the date and like, man, it's been a long time that I've been worried about
2: That's
0: this.
2: That's hilarious. I love it.
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0: I looked over, and my little boy was singing too. I didn't know he knew the words. It was just a beautiful sight to see my son singing right along with me. I just wanted to thank you guys so much for being the radio station that you are.
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0: Uplifting and encouraging the river. This is the River Morning Show. I'm Josh. He's Seth Schlieder, River Morning Show guest co-host, yesterday through tomorrow.
1: God, I'm still counting my blessings.
0: But Seth, you just talked about the loss of your baby daughter a couple of years ago. And on your Instagram, you also talked about almost not releasing one of your biggest hits. And I feel like there's a connection. Is it related to that story about your daughter?
2: Yeah. I when we wrote it, I was like, oh, I love the song. Immediate, yes, we got to get recorded. But, you know, just the way that some things pan out with, like, recording, it takes a while for things to go, like, get into production and then come out and all that jazz. So they, like, followed up however long later. Because I wrote that before we lost our yeah. girl. And then, you know, probably almost a year or even more after we wrote it, we were, like, picking next songs. And they were like,

0: this is the one. The whole team is so pumped about this. This is the one. And I remember they said that. I'm like, I remember feeling the same way as you guys. Like, this is a great song. You got to get it out there. But I'm like, it's harder for me to believe in this song than the words of the song now than it was when I wrote it. Because it's all about like how he's never failed you, never let you down. He's not going to start now. Yeah. I kind of feel like I was abandoned a little bit, you know, like, and I think that's where it's so like the reminder. I remember hearing someone say this and it's just stuck with me throughout my life. It's just, you know, sometimes we sing songs because we believe them, and sometimes we sing it until we believe it. Mm. And I think like that was just like a song like that for me. It's like, man, I actually believe that this is true, that he hasn't abandoned me, he hasn't failed me, and he's not going to start now. And I may not fully understand what that means because it kind of doesn't look like it right now, but I'm going to trust that the word of God is more accurate than my feelings.
1: Yeah.
0: You know?
1: Yeah. He's Seth Schlieder, River Morning Show guest co-host today through tomorrow, and talking about the tough stuff and maintaining faith, clinging to God in the hardest times. And they don't always stay hard, right?
0: We've been blessed. We have a 9-month-old now. So
1: that's
0: God
1: so
0: is
1: so exciting.
0: You know, amazing what he does with everything. We have a 9-month, and it is just wild to see how much you learn from trying to take care of an infant.
1: Yep.
0: And I remember we were on vacation in Florida after tour. This was like back in May, and it was like, you know, her first time like out in the sun for a while. So of course we're putting sunscreen on her, you know, and she hated the sunscreen. Was like so mad. Is like throwing a fit, flailing her body. We're just like, we're trying to put sunscreen on you. You know, and it's like, I remember just being like, oh my gosh, like, yeah, you hate this now. Yeah, it's painful now, but like, trust me, like, it's gonna be better for you 20 minutes from now. And if I didn't do this, then it's gonna be way worse. And then I'm like, wow, how often does God say that to us?
1: Yep.
0: Like, you know, in the midst of something that like we can't understand, and we're like, oh, why are you doing this? And he's like, oh man, could you just trust me? Cause like, the reality is, like, I'm like a lot smarter than my daughter, but like, God is way, way, way infinitely more smarter than I am, you know? So it's like, if I can see my daughter and understand like, oh, like, I just wish you could see this, but you can't. Why is it so hard to believe that a God who is all knowing and infinite, like, couldn't apply to us as well?
1: Yeah.
0: It's like, we don't understand it and he sees it. And so I think that's, yeah, just learning. It's been learning to like trust in not what I feel, but in his word and in who he is, knowing that like that has the ultimate say. And, you know, obviously the song ended up coming out, and it's been, you know, been one of my favorites to sing live and just hear people's stories from, because it is that reminder of like, yeah, he's with me. He's not going to fail.
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0: This is the River Morning Show. My name is Josh. News you can use this morning, and we start on the ice. A blockbuster six-player trade in the NHL.
1: Oh, wow. Okay.
0: Featuring the Toronto Maple Leafs and your Columbus Blue Jackets. There are six names on this list. I know two of them.
1: Okay.
0: But I'm going to do my best.
1: More than I know, I'm sure.
0: So, the CBJs are sending out Kirill Marchenko, their top goal scorer the last 2 years, Elvis Merzlikins, goalkeeper, and Miles Wood. They're headed to Toronto. The Jackets receive Matthew Nyes, supposed to be good. Defenseman Emil Andre, supposed to be good. And center Steven Lorenz, and a second-round pick next year.
1: Okay.
0: This is wild because the season starts on Thursday.
1: Oh, wow. It's like, oh, welcome to your new building. Let's play.
0: Right. It's like they just upheavaled everything, which is fine. I'm not saying it's wrong. I don't know. But anyway, Columbus Blue Jackets host Buffalo Thursday. Go CBJs and go new guys.
1: Yeah.
0: Welcome to Columbus. It is National Coffee Day, and you can score deals and freebies all over the place, like Caribou Coffee, DQ, Circle K, Dunkin', Krispy Kreme, Keurig at their website, Panera, Pete's Coffee, Sheetz. These are just a few of the places. So if you have a favorite, look in the app or online of where you generally get your coffee and see if they've got any deals going on today. Later today on the River Morning Show Facebook group, we're going to see again if producer Mike can stomach coffee.
1: Yeah, it's been a little bit since I tried it again, so we'll see if my taste buds change.
0: Should I get you something, or would you like to choose what you get?
1: I don't know. Maybe, like, the last time I had somebody choose something for me was Jaden, our socials guy. That was a mistake.
0: He's a coffee guru, so that was... I think we'll let you pick.
1: That
0: anyway, so
1: good.
0: That'll be happening later on the River Morning Show Facebook group. And some sad news, unfortunately. When I wake up in the morning and the lawn gets out of warning, I don't think I'll ever make it on time. Principal Belding has passed away. Actor Dennis Haskins has recently suffered from Parkinson's, but no cause of his passing has been released as of yet. Haskins was part of the show's original cast when it was called Good Morning, Miss Bliss, before it became Saved by the Bell. And he was listed with over 100 other show credits in his acting career. Dennis Haskins was 75.
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0: The River with Elevation Worship. My name is Laura Lee, sitting in for Joe. Thanks for listening. It's a big deal. But is it that big a deal? First birthday parties, we have turned them into mini weddings. One mom spent $17,000 on her daughter's first birthday. We're talking photographer, videographer, Play Center's goodie bags, sparkler display, seven-tier cake. Meanwhile, some of us were just trying to keep the baby from playing with the boxes. Or, you know what? Give them the boxes. They want them anyway, just like the cats. But there's a growing pushback from parents saying, can we just have some cake and family and call it good? Because Instagram can make you feel like your kid's first birthday needs a balloon arc and custom signage and a professionally styled photo booth, or you're somehow failing as a parent. But I love this reminder from one mom. She said, doing something special for your child within your means does not make you any less of a mom. You know, we did a few first birthday parties, and after, I was always like, this was too much. And what one-year-old needs all those toys? I'm feeling a little grinchy on it, but, you know, hey, you do you. The River.
1: 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I'm Joe Everett. The latest Ohio Crop Progress Report is showing that Ohio farmers are edging closer to full harvest season. Let's take a look at those numbers. Corn reaching the dense stage is now at 93%, ahead of last week's 88%. Mature corn for the state is sitting at 48% above last week's 32%. Corn harvest is sitting at 3% below the 7% average. As we look at soybeans, dropping leaves has reached 59% ahead of last week's 40%, but behind the 74% five-year average. Soybeans that have been harvested are at 2% below the 12% average. Ohio soybean condition is rated 64% good to excellent. For more details, go to ohioagnet.com. I'm Joe Everett reporting.
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10: The River Weather.
11: Thankful weather in the forecast for the next couple of days. Seeing the return of some wet weather, though, through the latter half of the week. Lots of sunshine as we finish off today. Increasing cloudiness for tonight. The high mid-70s and the overnight low for the low to mid-50s. Kind of cloudy here for Wednesday, the high 75. Dry and warmer Thursday, the high near 80. I'm meteorologist Jennifer Naramore.
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0: 6, verse 5, it says, come and see what God has done. And again in Mark 5, 19, it says, tell them how much the Lord has done for you. Look and see what God has done in your life, in the lives of others around you. And again, pointing right back to scripture that every good thing and every perfect gift comes from above, from the Father of lights. And so this is just a great reminder to keep seeking Jesus and to see what great things God has done in our lives.
1: The story that made the song. On the

Rayner, Laura Lee, sitting in for Joe. How did we get here? You know, we're at like the end of September. It's a couple days. It's going to be October. It's so fast.

0: Uplifting and encouraging the river. My name is Laura Lee, sitting in for Joe today. Sometimes the most powerful thing you can tell yourself is simply, I'm not alone in this. Ever have one of those moments where your brain is already three steps ahead of you, worrying about something that hasn't even happened yet? That is me. Chew the tea. One thing that can help is surprisingly simple, talking back to those anxious thoughts. You can use short affirmations, things like, I can take this one step at a time, or I've felt this way before, I've been okay, or even it's okay to be anxious, but I can get through it. The idea is to interrupt that negative loop and replace it with something calmer, more grounded. And I love the last one because faith doesn't mean we never feel anxious. It means we don't have to face that feeling like we're carrying everything by ourselves. 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

0: Mercy me on the river. Joe has the day off. My name is Laura Lee. Thanks for listening. What do you reach for when you are stressed? And oh, a lot of us reach for snacks, something salty, crunchy, maybe in a bag that I can eat way too much of while pretending I'm not stressed. But a new study found that people who ate more ultra-processed foods, like packaged snacks, instant noodles, candy, energy drinks, also reported higher levels of stress. Now, they're not sure if it's like the which came first, the chicken or the egg? Like, is it the stress or is it the snacks cause the stress? This doesn't mean your favorite snack is causing it. The study cannot prove that. But they say things like blood sugar swings, inflammation, changes in bacteria could possibly play a role. I like this reminder. When life feels overwhelming, sometimes we look for comfort in the quickest thing available, which might be in the kitchen. But maybe taking care of ourselves is part of how we slow things down, including what we are reaching for when we are stressed. Now, will I remember this in the moment of snack-induced stress? I cannot guarantee that. A little stressful just thinking about it.
1: Good Tuesday. This is the Ohio AgDat, broadcasting from the voice you know with the News You Trust studio. 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The latest crop progress numbers are out, sponsored by Relentless Ag. Ohio's harvest off to a slow start after a wet past week. USDA says farmers had just 2.6 days suitable for field work. 3% of Ohio corn has been harvested so far, compared with a five-year average of 7%. Soybeans at 2% done, well behind the usual 12%. Crop conditions remain solid, though, while 66% of corn and 64% of soybeans rated good to excellent, very good when compared to the rest of the country. Let's look to markets, brought to you by FS Envision and High Soy. 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New crop corn staying steady at 523. New crop soybeans up 5.5 to 1293¾. In December, wheat down a quarter to 688.5. Cattle hogs all up by about $1.50 right now. Stay safe out there in the fields. This is the Ohio AgDat.
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12: The River Weather.
13: Tranquil weather in the forecast for the next couple of days. Seeing the return of some wet weather, though, through the latter half of the week. Lots of sunshine as we finish off today. Increasing cloudiness for tonight. The high mid-70s and the overnight low for the low to mid-50s. Kind of cloudy here for Wednesday, the high 75. Dry and warmer Thursday, the high near 80. I'm meteorologist Jennifer Naramore.

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1: My brand new hubby, he asked, if you turn your head real fast, do your lips move? 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
1: And this is the story that made the song.
2: Hey guys, what's up? It's Christian from Passion Music, and I want to talk about our new song, Just That Good.

0: It is a joy bomb. You know, scripture says that the joy of the Lord is our strength. And that's really, it's in this song a lot. In Psalm 40, David writes, he said, I waited patiently for the Lord. He inclined and heard my cry. He lifted me up out of the pit. He set my feet on a rock. And then he put a new song in my mouth, a hymn of praise to God. And that's what this song is. It's an expression of a heart set free, redeemed, brought back to life by the love and the touch of God. And when you've been redeemed like that, you can't help but sing about it. You want to dance a little bit. You want to shout. And that's what this song is. It's the expression of that love.
1: The story that made the song.
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0: Matt and Mar are going to be all right on the river. My name is Laura Lee. I'm sitting in for Joe today. Thanks for listening. I recently watched this movie on Netflix. It was about time travel. And this dad tells his adult son, hey, the men in our family have a gift. We can travel back in time. The movie shows them going back to change things that they didn't like the first time, things that happened or were said or choices that were made. But in the end, the lesson was, you know, just enjoy the beauty in each day, even the ones that are not so beautiful. I loved that. Now, author H.G. Wells once said, we all have our own time machines, don't we? Those that take us back are memories, and those that carry us forward are dreams.
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0: uplifting and encouraging the river. My name is Laura Lee. I'm sitting in for Joe today. Thanks for listening. I'm not a fan of these. If I see them in my backyard, I'm not stopping to figure out what kind or what they want. I'm out, or I'm rather inside. I'm not a fan of anything that can sting. And fall is peak season for wasps. Yay. Because their colonies have been growing all summer. Okay, that made me shudder. And now they're running low on their usual food. So they're looking for stuff. The fruit, the soda, our picnic baskets. Basically anything that you were hoping to enjoy outside. Best thing you can do if one lands near you is stay calm, which sounds really great in theory. I'm supposed to calmly cover my food while I want to scream. That is one of those things that I cannot wait to ask God about. All these... What, I get the honeybee. The honeybee makes honey. I get it. But all the others, I have questions. But by then, will I even care about asking those questions?
1: Time now for a River News Report. Wayne County voters have a chance to meet candidates seeking public office during the League of Women Voters of Wayne County's annual Candidates Forum. It's going to be Thursday night this week at the Wayne County Schools Career Center in Smithville. All candidates in contested races will get equal invitation and equal treatment. The organization doesn't endorse anybody. The event begins at 6:30. And by the way, rather than using a traditional debate format, organizers will continue to use a roundtable approach. Still time to get tickets to the Village Network's 25th annual Sweet Jubilation fundraiser set for October 10th at Greystone Event Center in Worcester. Sweet Jubilation, the Village Network's largest fundraising event. 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A musician who combines spoken scripture with original piano, presenting two free programs at Orville's Grace Brethren Church. 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The morning program featuring selections from Hebrews, the evening program focusing on the first six chapters of the Gospel of John. 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
8: Tranquil weather in the forecast for the next couple of days. Seeing the return of some wet weather, though, through the latter half of the week. Lots of sunshine as we finish off today. Increasing cloudiness for tonight. The high mid-70s and the overnight low for the low to mid-50s. Kind of cloudy here for Wednesday, the high 75. Dry and warmer Thursday, the high near 80. I'm meteorologist Jennifer Naramore.

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0: Rend Collective on the River with Counting Every Blessing. My name is Laura Lee. Burger King has created something that, I don't know, ladies, we might want this. I don't know, the guys might want this too. It's a purse that is literally the size of a chicken nugget. It is called the Nugget. Nugget? I took 4 years of French. That sounds about right. They say it costs $3.99, which is also what you pay for a 10-piece nugget order. They only made 100 bags each day, or only released 100 each day. And people were not happy because they would try to get one, could not get one. Some customers said the bags were sold out before noon. Others said the bag disappeared from their cart while they were checking out. I mean, imagine getting that worked up over a tiny chicken nugget purse. But it does make me think there are some things we chase pretty hard that probably won't matter much once we actually have them. But Josh from the River Morning Show and I, we looked these photos up because we're like, a purse that looks like a chicken nugget. Okay, they were adorable. And I don't know what they're made out of. It's probably not leather, but they kind of looked like it. So fake leather, pleather, I don't know. But I thought, how fun to like date night purse. Perfect.
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2: 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December new crop corn down 0.75 cents to 5.22 1/4. March corn down 0.25 cents to 5.36 1/4, but they've been bouncing around all morning. November soybeans up 4 1/4 to 12.92 1/2, while Jan beans up a nickel to 13.08. December wheat down a penny, 6.87 3/4 their price. On the livestock side, October cattle 90 cents up to 218.35. Hogs having a nice gain today. October up $1.15 to 79.40. December lean hogs up $1.30 there for those contracts, 69.70 per hundredweight. I'm Joel Penorwood for the Ohio AgDat.
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0: Chris Tomlin on the river. My name is Laura Lee, sitting in for Joe today. If your house starts feeling a little more chaotic once fall hits, there is a simple fix. Do a few tiny cleaning jobs every day instead of the big giant like Saturday dump. Who wants to do that on a Saturday anyway? Not me. One tip is a 30-second vacuum of the entryway. Keeps the mud and leaves from taking over your floors. That sounds simple. And I'm kind of a, well, my friends used to call me Monica from Friends. I like to vacuum, so that's good. Then there's the nightly reset. Put the stuff back where it belongs before you go to bed. Yes, I've been doing this and saying this for years. A place for everything and everything in its place, I think is how I've said it. A little reset can make the next morning feel a little less crazy. Maybe that's true for us too. Sometimes you don't need to fix everything at once. You just take the next little step and let God meet you there.
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10: Tranquil weather in the forecast for the next couple of days. Seeing the return of some wet weather, though, through the latter half of the week. Lots of sunshine as we finish off today. Increasing cloudiness for tonight. The high mid-70s and the overnight low for the low to mid-50s. Kind of cloudy here for Wednesday, the high 75. Dry and warmer Thursday, the high near 80. I'm meteorologist Jennifer Naramore.

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1: So this is a little controversial, and river friends everywhere are going to call me crazy, but I just want to be honest. I do not like Chipotle. I don't like
2: it. And I also think you just called it Chipotle. It's Chipotle.
1: 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How did you say it?
2: 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You said Chipotle.
1: Okay, well, that was just an accident. Let's pick everything apart.

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0: This song is a goodbye song for all those things that try to weigh us down in life. It's a reminder that because of what Jesus did on the cross, we can say so long to our past, to our guilt, and our shame. I pray that this song will be an encouragement to you and build your faith no matter what season you're walking through.
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0: uplifting and encouraging. The River with Josiah Queen. Hey there, I'm Laura Lee. This little girl's stuffed animal got a better vacation than me and her. It's Rosie the Bear. And Rosie's owner left her behind at a hotel in Sicily. When the family called, the hotel staff found Rosie the Bear and then decided to give her the full VIP experience before sending her home. They took pictures of Rosie hanging out by the pool, relaxing in bed, enjoying the hotel. Can someone leave me at that hotel? Then they wrote the little girl a letter from Rosie, basically saying, hey, don't worry, I had a great time, but my favorite place is right beside you. Aw, I love that somebody took the extra time to make a little girl feel cared for. It's such a simple thing, but those little acts of kindness can mean so, so much. Even if it's just through a stuffed bear on vacation, how are you going to be used today or this week to show that little act of kindness?
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0: Hey there, my name is Laura Lee, listening to The River. Thanks for hanging out with us today. This little flower girl had one job at this wedding, but she slept through her one job. She's 2 years old. I get it. She missed her nap, got too tired before the ceremony, fell asleep. So her grandparents, they just rolled with it. Grandma carried her down the aisle. Grandpa took over flower duty and scattered the petals. Okay, so that's how I'm going to be a flower girl. I always wanted to be a flower girl, never was. I love those moments when something doesn't go according to plan, but the people around you just step in and help. I am here to help you if your flower girl falls asleep. I'll just tell you that right now. Those are your ride or dies. Where are my ride or dies? There's something really beautiful about that kind of love. Nobody worried about making it perfect. They just carried the little girl. They kept moving. The wedding was still great. The pictures are going to be something they're going to talk about forever.
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12: The River Weather.
13: Tranquil weather in the forecast for the next couple of days. Seeing the return of some wet weather, though, through the latter half of the week. Lots of sunshine as we finish off today. Increasing cloudiness for tonight. The high mid-70s and the overnight low for the low to mid-50s. Kind of cloudy here for Wednesday, the high 75. Dry and warmer Thursday, the high near 80. I'm meteorologist Jennifer Naramore.

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4: This song came from one of the hardest seasons of our lives. About a year before writing the song, I was diagnosed with a chronic illness and everything slowed down in a way we couldn't control. I didn't understand why it was happening and I wrestled with God a lot during that time. But in the middle of that, I felt God pull closer to me than ever before.
6: We hope this song is a reminder that growth doesn't always look like a straight line. It's uneven, uncomfortable, and often disguised as failure. In those moments, we hope this song meets you exactly where you're at to remind you that what the enemy meant for evil, God will turn around for your good.
2: The story that made this song.
1: On the river. When I

0: pumpkin spice coffee, candles, and encouragement?
1: No. The songs on the river are perfect year-round.
0: It's Ohio's home for Jesus music.

Micah Tyler on the river. I'm Laura Lee, sitting in for Joe. I was reading about the office dress code getting more and more casual. A new survey found younger adults are much more likely to say t-shirts and sweatpants are perfectly acceptable work clothes. And honestly, if your work from home outfit has slowly become your actual work outfit, that's kind of what I wear at home when I work from home. But I have a couple jobs. I have quite a few jobs, actually. I work at the river here and I work at a preschool. We can't be as comfy. I mean, we want to be comfy enough to be with the kids, but, you know, we have to look nice. But pajamas? Okay, at the school, we only do that on pajama day. And I usually miss the memo, so I'm all nice and everyone else is in pajamas. Only 9% of people said those are okay for the office. Pajamas? Pajamas or pajamas? Well, you decide. We haven't completely given up. I do think that there's something freeing about not feeling like you have to dress up to prove you're doing a good job.

0: Just do a good job. God cares a whole lot more about who we are than what we're wearing, thankfully. He's not checking our outfits before he meets us where we are. Yeah, there's no OOTD. Is that it? Outfit of the day. Yeah, OOTD. I had to really think about that one. All the kids are groaning right now.
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1: I ruin people's lives, though, because I'll wear my Nike shoes with Adidas socks, and it hurts the soul.
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1: 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My toesies are warm.
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1: Nah.
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1: 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That's all that matters.
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13: Frank
12: beautiful weather in the forecast for the next couple of days. Seeing the return of some wet weather, though, through the latter half of the week. Lots of sunshine as we finish off today. Increasing cloudiness for tonight. The high mid-70s and the overnight low for the low to mid-50s. Kind of cloudy here for Wednesday, the high 75. Dry and warmer Thursday, the high near 80. I'm meteorologist Jennifer Naramore.
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Columbus, Ohio was just voted a top city for this one sport. And coming up in two songs on the river, it's good to know what it is.

0: On the night you're falling all to pieces, you can bring your lonely heart to Jesus. What if I told you that I believe it?
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0: Here's something that's good to know today.
1: I'm glad to know that.
0: I'm Haley on the river, and Columbus, Ohio has just been named a top city for hockey. I know. No shade to the Columbus Blue Jackets. I just never would have thought of Columbus as like this hockey hub. But in a vote by the readers of USA Today Sports, they looked at cities that, quote, stand out for unmatched hockey vibes and plenty of attractions to check out before or after the game. So some of the other top 10 cities were like Pittsburgh and Philadelphia and Pennsylvania, Toronto and Montreal in Canada, even Nashville, Tennessee on the list. But Columbus claimed the top spot, giving a nice nod not just to the Blue Jackets, but to Nationwide Arena and to the whole arena district, to Stinger, the mascot, and even the strength of adult and youth hockey programs in the area. So just Ohio claiming another top title and giving you another reason to love where you live.
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0: Maybe it's yuck. Maybe it's more. I'm wondering, what is the one word that you would describe your relationship to coffee with? 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And today is National Coffee Day, by the way. So you know there are those people who are like, don't care if it has its whole day. It's disgusting. I don't want it anywhere near me. And then there's those people who can't live without it. I'm Haley on the River, and I would say my one word to describe my relationship to coffee would have to be complicated, because I enjoy it. I really, really do. I love a little coffee in the morning. But as somebody who struggles with a little bit of anxiety, sometimes coffee is not my friend. Gotta be careful with the caffeine intake, because sometimes if I overdo it, I start to feel like I'm going to crawl out of my skin, and that is a bad feeling. Don't like that. So I know decaf is a bad word for some coffee people, but it comes in handy for me. So complicated is my word, but you can share yours when you call or text. It's your one word to describe your relationship to coffee on this National Coffee Day.
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13: The River Weather.
14: A little bit of fog and a few clouds for the overnight hours. We'll be in the mid-50s. It looks like we will have some cloud cover hanging around on Wednesday. A little bit of sunshine, though, and mid-70s. Mix of sun and clouds on Thursday. We're going up to 80. Our next rainmaking system gets here Friday. I'm meteorologist Steve Hamilton.
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0: Not everybody loves coffee, but it is National Coffee Day. I'm Haley on the river. Got Sandra on the phone. Describing your relationship to coffee in one word.
1: Love.
0: Love. Okay.
1: Love.
0: Do you remember when you started drinking coffee?
1: About 6 months ago.
0: Really?
1: Yes, I absolutely hated it. And then I moved to Ohio. I went to a coffee shop here in Akron.
0: Yeah.
1: And I got a cup of coffee there. I was like, oh my gosh, this is wonderful.
0: What was the coffee shop in Akron?
1: Artisan.
0: What made you even want to try it?
1: I went on a coffee date.
0: Okay.
1: And so I got the coffee. I was like, wow. And so I had two of them in that coffee shop. And it's just been that I had to buy a Keurig and I have order coffee offline. I drink coffee all the time.
0: And how was the date? Did it work out?
1: It was okay. The coffee was better.

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0: Psalm 107 says, "Let the redeemed of the Lord tell their story." And that's really the heartbeat of this song. We all have moments where we've seen God's faithfulness, His goodness, His provision, even miracles in our lives. Anybody else is basically a big invitation to testify, to ask, is there anybody else who's seen what I've seen? Is there anybody else who has a reason to praise? Sometimes all it takes is one person sharing what God's done, and suddenly the whole room remembers His faithfulness and says, yeah, I've got a story to tell too.
1: The story that made the song.
2: On the river.
3: This

I'm Haley on the River, and today is National Coffee Day. I think it's really one of those reminders that sometimes is the little things that mean the most. A good cup of coffee, your favorite song on the radio. Those are sometimes the best

0: describe your relationship to coffee in one word. That is your challenge on this National Coffee Day. I'm Haley on the river, and it is one of the world's favorite beverages. Maybe you agree, maybe you don't want to touch the stuff. Coffee can be very polarizing that way. I would have to say my relationship to coffee in one word is complicated because I like it. I really enjoy it, but I gotta be careful when it comes to the caffeine. As a naturally anxious person, sometimes the coffee is not my friend, but I do love it. Dee, what would be your one-word relationship to coffee?
1: Non-existent.
0: What is it about coffee that just turns you off?
1: I don't know. I just haven't found something that I really liked, I guess.
0: Yeah. And do you have anyone in your life who is a fanatic that tries to get you to have coffee?
1: Oh, yeah. I've got lots of friends, my daughter. My in-laws drink lots of coffee. I just haven't found one I really liked.
0: Maybe you still will, but honestly, you're probably doing okay without it. You're probably sleeping better than the rest of us. You're probably feeling better on a daily basis. So good for you.
1: I do sleep pretty good.
0: There you go.
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I'm Haley, and I hope you know that The River is your radio station. That means you can do more than just listen. You get to have a say in what songs you hear more or less when you're part of The River music team. 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Hold Me Up.

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1: 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Like, do they wobble?
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2: 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The River.

0: you're good.
1: Well, it has happened again. Yeah, it's happened again that two boxes have shown up in the River studio. And I'm Haley, by the way. Hello, glad you're here. Because at the River, this does happen. Boxes show up, and the only way to find out what's in the box is for you to call. Now, what I can tell you right now, both boxes contain prizes. That I know for sure. I don't know what's in what box. And fair warning, you will probably find one prize a little better than the other, although I think both happen to be fantastic. So again, the only way to know for sure is for you to call right now, 800-609-1049. You're going to choose a box. We will open it and you'll win whatever's inside. So call right now, 800-609-1049. It's time to find out what's in the box. The
2: River. Time now for a River News report. Wayne County voters have a chance to meet candidates seeking public office during the League of Women Voters of Wayne County's annual Candidates Forum. It's going to be Thursday night this week at the Wayne County Schools Career Center in Smithville. All candidates in contested races will get equal invitation and equal treatment. The organization doesn't endorse anybody. The event begins at 6:30. And by the way, rather than using a traditional debate format, organizers will continue to use a roundtable approach. Still time to get tickets to the Village Network's 25th annual Sweet Jubilation fundraiser set for October 10th at Greystone Event Center in Worcester. Sweet Jubilation, the Village Network's largest fundraising event. 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
2: A bit of fog and a few clouds for the overnight hours. We'll be in the mid-50s. It looks like we will have some cloud cover hanging around on Wednesday. A little bit of sunshine, though, and mid-70s. Mix of sun and clouds on Thursday. We're going up to 80. Our next rainmaking system gets here Friday. I'm meteorologist Steve Hamilton.
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0: Uplifting and encouraging. The River.

0: river, and it's time to find out what's in the box. Tammy from Grove City, I think the curiosity has gotten the better of you, and you want to know what's in the box, right?
1: I do.
0: Okay. Well, I can tell you a little more information before you make your choice. Okay. So, again, we've got two boxes, and they both have prizes. I don't know what's in what box, but Tammy, in one of them, there are two tickets to Toby Mac's Hits Deep Tour that's coming to Columbus in February.
1: I love there. Oh my gosh.
0: Yeah, so that is Toby Mac, of course, but that's also getting to see Jeremy Camp, Seth Schlatter, and Katie Nicole. How awesome would that be?
1: That would be absolutely unbelievable.
0: So, I mean, Tammy, you could be there if you choose the right box, but in the other box, again, we don't know which one, you would get me singing you a Toby Mac song at the top of my lungs right now. So an equally amazing and exciting prize.
1: Yes, absolutely.
0: Okay, so Tammy, it all comes down to you. Are you going to choose box number one or box number two?
1: I'm going to go with box number one.
0: Okay.
1: Because my grandson is number one, and I'm getting ready to go watch play soccer.
0: I love that. Okay. Well, Tammy, we're going to see if that very sweet reasoning pays off for you. Are you ready to open box number one?
1: I'm ready.
0: Here we go. Deep breath. Box number one. Hey, Tammy.
1: Yeah.
0: You are going to the Toby Mac Hits Deep Tour.
1: No way.
0: You just won two tickets.
1: Yes. Thank you. Oh my gosh. I can't believe I never win anything. This is so amazing. Oh my gosh.
0: I am not going to lie. I was a little nervous for you there because you had that very sweet reason for choosing box number one. And I was afraid that you were going to have to listen to me sing after that. But your choice paid off.
1: You did great. Oh, that is so amazing. Oh my gosh, I'm so excited. Thank you so much.
0: You have just absolutely
1: made my day.
0: Love this for Tammy. So exciting. And hey, tomorrow you've got another chance to find out what's in the box on the River Afternoon Show. Start listening right around 4:15 tomorrow afternoon.
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0: I'm Bonnie, and I am the river. The reason why I donated, I'm divorced after 27 years of marriage and living by myself at home, and my children aren't around me. I moved to Columbus on my own, and so the river is who tells me good morning, because no one else does. And the river also gives me strength and courage to face my day. It also reminds me of all the blessings that I do have. You become a part of my daily routine, so that's why I decided to donate.
1: Maybe like Bonnie, the river has become a part of your daily routine. It's the thing that gets you going in the morning, keeps you going during the day, or it's your pick-me-up in the afternoon. 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
2: 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They're on the river now.

0: that again, please.
1: Say that again.
2: I'm Haley on the river, and I don't know who needs to hear this, but most of your worries will not come true. I saw this one study of people with generalized anxiety disorder found that 91% of anxious thoughts don't come true. 91%. And I can already hear you like, okay, that's a lot, but what about the other 9%? Well, the study also found that even that 9% of worries that do come true, they typically have better outcomes than you thought they would. So the thing might happen, but it's not as bad as you thought it would be. As someone who is very prone to anxious thoughts, this logic has been really helpful for me in putting things in perspective, because our thoughts are really powerful things. And I think that's part of why we have to take so seriously when the Bible talks about taking every thought captive. It's hard to do because I can easily let myself spiral out of control with an anxious or a fearful thought. But just because I think something doesn't make it real.
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12: A bit of fog and a few clouds for the overnight hours. We'll be in the mid-50s. It looks like we will have some cloud cover hanging around on Wednesday. Little bit of sunshine, though, and mid-70s. Mix of sun and clouds on Thursday. We're going up to 80. Our next rain-making system gets here Friday. I'm meteorologist Steve Hamilton.
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0: I Found Jesus is a song about my testimony. I've been through a lot of hurt in my life, and even in the moments where I wanted to give up on God, He never once gave up on me. Every single step of the way, I found Jesus time and time again, and He gave me a reason to keep going no matter how difficult things got. Romans 8:39 says, "Nor height nor depth nor anything else in creation will ever be able to separate us from the love of God." This verse has given me so much peace and comfort in the moments where I felt unworthy of being loved. God has never turned His back on me once, but there have been many moments that I have tried to walk away from Him, and it led me to some of my lowest moments where I had no choice but to call upon the name of the Lord. And in those moments, I was still met with His grace and loving kindness. So if you've ever felt like you're too far gone, I've been there. And I'm here to tell you that there's a God who has never left you, and He never will.
1: The story that made the song.
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But I'm Haley on the River, and what I like about National Coffee Day is it's a reminder of the fact that the little things are often the big things. 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

0: my life.
1: It is wedding week, and I kind of can't believe it. I'm Haley on the river, and this weekend, my husband's sister, my sister-in-law, is getting married. And it is really kind of tripping me out because she was 13 years old when me and my husband started dating. And now she's getting married. I'm like, excuse me, what? Where in the world did the time go? How is this happening? I feel happy. I feel excited. I feel old. But it's just that thing when, like, you know, when you're a kid or a young person and somebody older than you will talk about how fast time goes and you're like, yeah, yeah, whatever. But that is becoming more and more real for me. Like that weird thing of getting older where you don't really feel it that much until you look around and realize how much has changed. So all that to say, I'll be crying this weekend. Tears of joy, of course.
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0: They're Brent and Sherry on Uplifting and Encouraging the River.
1: Maybe you've done this. I have done this. I have to confess. I have talked about people behind their backs in a negative way and then been confronted with that person later, like very soon after I've done that.
2: Mm-hmm.
1: And it's really weird because it puts you in a strange situation.
2: Mm-hmm.
1: Because you can either be consistent in your character and then act real cold towards them or just tell them off.
2: Mm-hmm.
1: Or you can be a fake. Mm-hmm. Because you were just talking about this person, or you've gone on maybe for weeks about this person, finally met that person.
2: Mm-hmm.
1: It's a very awkward situation. Have you been in this situation
2: before? I have. And then if you don't want to be, you know, mean or mean-spirited to them, to their face, and you don't want to be fake, it puts you in a really weird passive-aggressive space where it's desperately unfair to them because they don't understand the vibe you're giving them, and it's a conflict within yourself.
1: Yeah, what's going on? Yeah. I don't understand. But it puts, which is really what, we bring this up because we know gossip is not good.
2: Mm-hmm.
1: It's wrong. It's self-advancing. It's, instead of covering up somebody else's weaknesses, we're exposing them.
2: Mm-hmm.
1: Which is not what love does. Love covers a multitude of sins. So we know it's wrong, but it's just, that's another thing tactically just occurred to me. Like, you know what? My words now are going to put me in a weird situation later.
2: Yeah, I had a friend tell me, they put it this way, it causes a breach. And whether you know it or whether the person knows it or not, the breach has been created. And then when you're confronted with the person, there's a breach there and the person doesn't even know.
1: No.
2: But your words have already created it.
1: And you've said it. You've heard yourself say it. So you've already gone on record in your own mind, fairly or not. And now what are you going to do?

0: uplifting and encouraging music is on the river.
1: And this is the story that made the song.
2: Hey guys, we're Kane, and this is the story behind our song, Living Water.
3: We wrote Living Water in a season where, honestly, we finally started getting some of the things that we have been praying for. And I remember thinking, why doesn't this feel like enough? God would open doors and answer prayers, but before long, we'd be reaching for the next thing. Jesus in John 4 says that anyone who drinks from this world will thirst again. And that's when it hit us. We weren't just tired or busy. We were thirsty. We were looking to things, even good things, to satisfy our soul. We needed Jesus, the living water, because only He can satisfy.
1: The story that made the song.
0: On the river.

0: the river. We're Brant and Sherry.
1: You are listening to a shock jock. That's what I am. I shock people. And
0: I don't know. I mean, we know shock jocks in the general culture. Mm-hmm. You would put yourself with those people.
1: Yep. Well, but see, I do it from a, I think the difference here elucidating is that I'm more rated G, and
0: that's
1: I am.
0: That's right, yes. And usually they are not to shock.
1: But I will use facts to shock people. Mm. And that's a big ratings getter for shock jocks. Now, it hasn't totally affected our show yet.
0: I was
1: going
0: to say, yeah, we haven't seen those
1: the
0: come
1: wave
0: in
1: of,
0: yet.
1: Oh.
0: We're still waiting on the numbers.
1: We're waiting on the numbers, but it's going to be awesome when it totally happens.
2: Hi, my name is Mark. I think Brant is confused between the difference of surprised and shocked. I think the information he's relating is surprising, but it's not shocking. So I don't think he qualified for a shock jock.
1: No.
0: I agree.
1: You know, ironic?
0: That's a great point, huh?
1: What's really ironic is that kind of shocks me. Uh-oh. That's just shocking.
0: That's shocking. Now our listeners are even shocking.
1: We're all shocked by this. The whole thing.
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13: The River Weather.
14: A little bit of fog and a few clouds for the overnight hours. We'll be in the mid-50s. It looks like we will have some cloud cover hanging around on Wednesday. A little bit of sunshine, though, in mid-70s. Mix of sun and clouds on Thursday. We're going up to 80. Our next rain-making system gets here Friday. I'm meteorologist Steve Hamilton.
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0: perfectly.
1: It's Brant and Sherry on the river.
2: Okay, I see how it is. People are like, oh, you're not a shock jock. You don't shock us. You just surprise us with facts, but that's not shocking.
3: Well, maybe you can be a surprising jock. Yeah.
2: No, I'm just...
3: Carve your own path out there.
4: Nobody talks about surprise jocks.
1: That's not a thing, but you can make it up.
4: Gift wrapped up. And, hey, didn't see this coming, did you?
2: No, I shock people with information. Okay, this is shocking, all right? Mm-hmm. So you can't just be like, no, that wasn't shocking. This is shocking. In the news, maybe you saw this, maybe you didn't. Not making this up. NASA was looking at the surface of Mars like NASA does. Well, they found a rock formation. It's huge. They're able to see from Earth with a telescope, obviously.
1: Yeah.
2: It looks exactly, the rock formation, like Beaker from The Muppet Show. It does.
1: Okay.
2: Exactly. Sherry.
1: What?
2: It does.
3: What do you want me to do?
2: It's exactly like Beaker.
1: I liked Beaker. I love The Muppet Show.
2: It's a rock formation, and NASA has even admitted it.
1: Brant.
2: They are like, whoa, it looks like Beaker.
1: Okay.
5: The me guy.
1: We know.
2: Well, that's kind of shocking.
1: Okay, it's surprise.
2: You didn't see that coming.
1: No, I didn't see it coming.
2: You didn't see it coming.
1: It's a surprise.
2: It's not surprising.
1: Just go
2: it's
1: ahead
2: shocking.
1: And be a surprise, Doc. Do it.
2: This is shocking. Just be shocked.
1: Okay.
2: Thank you. I've been thinking.

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0: us your love.
1: It's Brant and Sherry on the river.
2: We were just talking about people behind their backs and why it's not a good idea, even though we're both very guilty of it. Sherry said something too off the air that I think is important. And I have started to do this too, where I'll say things that are good about the person so I can hear myself say it.
1: Yes, because some things are true, right? So if I'm talking about a scenario or a situation and I'm agitated about it, some things I'm saying about whatever it is and whoever it is are true. But I have to be able to give myself another narrative.
2: Yes.
1: There is something to say about the person that is good. You can speak well of the person in some way, and that benefits your own mindset.
2: We're not saying it excuses gossip or saying things like maliciously. But you're right, when the power of hearing yourself say things, because once we go on record with an opinion, man,
1: we
2: defend it. There's all sorts of, I like to bore people with cognitive biases. A lot of them are about our first opinion that we offer, and we stick with it. It takes a tremendous amount of effort. That's why first impressions are so important.
1: Yes.
2: Because once you've got that impression, you realize it yourself, oh, I don't like that guy. It takes so much more work.
1: Yeah.
2: Whereas if it was positive, it would take a ton of work to change it.
1: Mm-hmm.
2: We glom onto stuff. So to hear yourself admit, no, this person's, you know what? He's actually a good guy. You know, he means he's going through some tough stuff and I really like him. And he's got a great sense of something that you can say because you hear

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3: I have felt the deepest loss. I have questioned if you could. And when it led me to the cross, only then I